0: ADA at last count, racking up $12 million in sales so far. It is a highlight of their set list as they share the stage this summer with Tim McGraw on his Pawn Shop Guitar Tour.
1: Next up on the countdown, Dustin Lynch at number 22 for a second week with Easy to Love here on Crook and Chase.

0: easy to love, or maybe not. Dustin Lynch back at 22 here on the Crook and Chase Countdown. And it's time for some self-love for Jelly Roll. Big news coming directly from Mr. Roll on stage as he made a rather surprising announcement during his concert last week.
1: That's right. Jelly indicated that he's planning to take a year or two off from touring to do some healing, as he called it. And he thanked the fans for all the opportunities of a lifetime that he's experienced so far. And then, you know, just sort of left it at that.
0: Well, consider this, that with the overwhelming success he's enjoyed, the weight loss journey, and now divorce, I'm sure there's a lot to process, so wishing Jelly the best. And note this, he didn't say he was stepping away from music, so don't rule out any new releases and maybe a pop-up show at some point.
1: Oh, and Charlie, remember the week of August 24th, Jelly is guest hosting the late night show vacated by Jimmy Kimmel?
0: Yeah.
1: He's great at that. Yeah. Here's Jelly now, something else he's good at. Number 21, Hands Up.

0: know.
1: John Barney remains at number 20 on Crook and Chase with Boots Off. And so now from boots to t-shirts to vinyl, Charlie Chase is all over it with vintage.
2: You know, we've been celebrating rediscovery artists here on the show like Jody Messina, Clay Walker, Supergroup Alabama, Hank Williams Jr. this week later in the show. And we have more to come. There's a trend that's focusing on not only the vintage original vinyl, but vintage t-shirts from the 80s and 90s. Now, we talked about the vinyl, so let's talk about the clothes here, okay? And I can relate to Lainey Wilson, who first moved to Nashville. She loved the vintage clothes because of the affordability, and she also loved the fact that, hey, these shirts have stories that need to be told. So you're talking history. So the vintage t-shirts of, you know, like Johnny Cash, Keith Whitley, Waylon, those guys, even Alan Jackson concert tees in the 90s are popular. You can get reprints for $20 to $40, okay? But if you want to find the vintage, the originals, they go for maybe a little bit more, maybe 60 or 80.
1: Whoa, okay.
2: But they have some history. And you know something? I bet you'd look good in maybe a vintage Keith Urban shirt.
1: I have one.

0: that is Hardy, along with Tim McGraw, Morgan Wallen, and Eric Church. And now to a guy who started out as a big Eric Church fan, still is, but he's built an impressive fan base all his own.
1: Don't you know? Luke Combs is setting all major attendance and historic records during his 2026 My Kind of Saturday Night Tour, highlighted by becoming the first solo country artist to headline London's Wembley Stadium. And this was confirmed by Guinness World Records. Luke Combs is the first solo country artist to headline the 90,000 capacity venue during a three-night run last weekend, totaling roughly 270,000 attendees.
0: He has built a massive career in just a few years. I mean, we talked to Luke back in 2017 when he was about to hit number one for the first time with his debut single, Hurricane. Here's how that went.
1: When did you first hear that term, hit single, next to your music?
2: I don't know. You know, no one's ever asked me that question. And it's kind of weird that I guess I'm used to hearing that now, the hit single, I guess. No, that's so cool. I remember the first time that I heard it on the radio without knowing I was going to hear it on the radio was in Phoenix. I was down there in a car with, I think it was my first weekend out with someone from Sony. Like, I had just signed with Sony.
0: Oh, my gosh.
2: And we were just listening to the radio in the car, and there it came on in the middle of 5 o'clock traffic, and I was like, man, isn't that neat, you know? And and so I think that moment, from that moment on, you know, it's just been kind of such a wild ride from that point to now.
0: Well, Hurricane was just the first of what is now 21 consecutive top hits for Luke Combs, and it's one of four songs of his that have been certified diamond, including Beautiful Crazy, When It Rains It Pours, and She Got the Best of Me, with 12 million in sales. This is the one that started it all. Hurricane, Luke Combs on Crook and Chase.

0: Diamond Certified Song by Luke Combs on Crook and Chase. That is Hurricane. On the way, no surprise, Morgan Wallen is rocking a diamond song with a pretty convincing performance. We'll look into those whiskey glasses after the break.
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18: Partly cloudy overnight, 72 for the low. We're looking at sunny and 92 tomorrow, and then mostly clear, 73 for tomorrow night. On Tuesday, sunny, high of 92 again. Then late Tuesday into early Wednesday, chances of showers and thunderstorms reappear in the forecast. Wednesday, the 50% chance with a high of 91. Thursday, about a 60% chance, a high of 88. And Friday, we'll keep that chance in there with a high of about 86.
19: 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Number 18.

0: Think as you drunk, staggering up another spot on the countdown to number 18 for Riley Green. And since we are fully drowning in the drink now, we're going to try to get in focus with a look through Morgan Wallen's whiskey glasses.
1: Oh, listen, I tried. It's one of country music's rare diamond certified songs, but it was the music video that grabbed my attention. I do have a very serious question.
2: All right.
1: About the whiskey glasses music video.
2: Uh-oh.
1: So either you are a fantastic actor or you were sloshed.
2: I was not sloshed, believe it or not.
1: You were? Okay.
2: No.
1: Okay.
2: I mean, I definitely had a little going on, you know, but...
1: All right.
2: The video, we started recording it at probably like 8 or 9 in the morning, you know? So, and we're like having to keep taking shots like over and over again. And I'm like, man, we got to put some like sweet tea or something in a few of these, you know? Like, I'm going to have to be singing tonight at like 8 p.m.
1: Yeah.
2: There's no way I'm making it that long. I'm pretty good at drinking, but not that good, I don't think. So, I wasn't. Maybe I can act. Maybe I've been drunk so much I know how to not even be drunk, but act like it.
0: You know, when we first heard this song, I told you, I said, this is one you're going to have to explain to your dad.
2: Yes, you did.
0: People.
2: You did tell me.
0: I know. So, I guess all good because it went number one on your 26th birthday.
2: Yeah, on the Hot Country Charts. Yeah, it did, man. It was cool.
1: Well, here's what else is cool. Morgan Wallen has racked up 4 diamond songs so far. Last Night, Chasing You, Wasted on You, and that classic from 2019, Whiskey Glasses, 13 million in sales.
2: Oh.

0: Have you seen? Have you tried it? There's a little dance that goes with that checklist, phone, keys, wallet. You kind of slap your hips and make sure you got them all. Lainey Wilson featuring John Mayer on guitar right there. It's up a space to number 17.
1: And you know, as we get into the month of August, it is such a strange transition month. You may have noticed this. The stores are putting out Halloween and even Christmas items while we're still hanging on to summertime. Well, hanging on to summertime is something that Tucker Wetmore is all tuned in and doing. He has just released a new collection of summer anthems. He calls it the Sunburn Mixtape, and we thought it'd be fun to turn up the title track here for you. As you start your early Christmas shopping, this is Sunburn, new from Tucker Wetmore.

0: from the beach to the lake or backyard barbecues, Tucker Wetmore has your soundtrack. That is the title track of his new Sunburn mixtape.
1: And that will take us to a quick break. We'll return with another hour of huge diamond hits here on Crook and Chase, including Shania's favorite song to sing in concert and something no other artist has done before. A couple of handfuls of diamond albums. That's right. Garth is coming up. We'll fill you in.
0: And our rediscovery artist of the week. Call him Rockin' Randall or Bo Cephas or simply Hank Jr. He's about to get rowdy.
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0: Dan and Shay up a spot to number 16. That is Say So. You know, it does help to talk about your worries, and sometimes a good old-fashioned throwdown will cure the blues. And you know, we may have the perfect mascot here for those epic party songs.
1: Charlie, you're right on target. Today we are rediscovering a man nicknamed Rockin' Randall, also known as Bocephus. And according to his records, he is Hank Williams Jr. This guy has been singing since he was 8 years old, first carrying the legacy of his dad, the legend Hank Williams. But after a while, Hank Jr. just had to escape that image. He busted out of that and into his own country rock and blues style and ended up right beside his dad in the Country Music Hall of Fame. Now, Charlie, I've known Hank Jr. a long time, and what he sings is true. There is nobody more fun to drink with or hang out with.
0: Well, I got to tell you, I got a chance to hang out with him, too. The video for the song that we're going to feature here has so many of the great legends in country music in it. And I got to brag here. It was 1984. I was there on the set covering that epic event for about 8 hours. Check out the video for the song. You got to. It became the CMA's first winner of Video of the Year and really started bringing all the importance of music videos to country music. Well, here's the iconic Hank Williams Jr. All my rowdy friends are coming over tonight.

0: for an entirely new generation discovering vinyl and the classics. Oh, that yeah. is our Rediscovery Artist of the Week, Hank Williams Jr. All my ratty friends are coming over tonight for 1984. And of course, Hank Jr. reworked those words for Monday Night Football games.
1: Yep.
0: 1989 to 2011. I think I have those right, Charlie.
1: Yes.
0: The whole theme of Rowdy Friends was fantastic.
1: All my rowdy friends are coming over. We just can't get them to leave now. Okay, but you know, that song is still relevant. Tucker Wetmore played a little of that song on the CMA Fest special this year as part of his set. All right, now we head back to the countdown. At number 15, it's Zach John King. Here is Get to Drinkin'.

0: somebody kick me out the bar.
1: Hey, toast to Shaboozy, who has surpassed his diamond certification for that recording. A bar song is certified for 12 million in sales and counting.
2: Wow. Well, we'll run a tab on that song and celebrate. Coming up on Crook and Chase, the brand new song from Riley Green. Also, Shania Twain's favorite song to sing is a real gem.
3: Everyone sings along. This is unity, men and women.
2: Hi, everybody. Crook and Chase here. You know, we've interviewed country artists for decades. Along the way, Riley Green admitted to us what riles him up.
1: And hey, we discovered why Lauren Elena had to strong-arm her friend Kane Brown. And on the last cruise, Keith Urban led us all in a sing-along.
2: All that proves what we learned a long time ago. Some of the best moments in country music don't always happen on stage. They happen sitting around swapping stories about the road, the songs, and what inspired them.
1: 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Those are the moments fans remember.
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1: It's Lori and Charlie here with Zach Top and South of Sanity at number 14.

0: Fox's Lauren Elena and Chase Matthew holding at number 13 here on the Crook and Chase Countdown. And now for a scenario where you might want to give the ex a second chance.
1: Yep, Riley Green in this song is making a last-ditch effort to win back an ex-girlfriend in this new song. I mean, is her imagination going wild? Or is he really sitting out in front of her house? You decide. New from Riley Green on Crook and Chase.

0: Imagine That. Riley Green here on Crook and Chase. That's brand new from him. That's his new song from his upcoming album titled That's Just Me, and that's coming out on September 18th. And a few days later, September 21st, he will make his debut as the newest coach on NBC's The Voice.
1: Well, that ain't nothing, because Riley will also be on board with us for the second annual Top Shelf Country Cruise in March of 2027. 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Right now, Luke Bryan impacts our countdown at number 12 for a second week with Country, and she knows it.

0: in number 12, Country, and She Knows It. And you know, that can be said of superstar Shania Twain. She's the first female country artist to achieve diamond status, and Shania is the only female artist in history to have three consecutive diamond studio albums, which are The Woman in Me, Come On Over, and Up.
1: And the numbers kept adding up for Come On Over to make Shania the only female country artist to ever have a double diamond album. And there's one song in particular on her Come On Over album that's extra special to her.
2: I saw you in concert last time you were here in town. A lot of excitement, just a lot of love, just everything was up. The acoustic set, you know, everything was just magical that night. And there probably are several answers to this question, but which songs that you do in concert do you always look forward to, not only to fire up the crowd, but in return fire you up?
3: I would probably say Man, I Feel Like a Woman.
2: That was always difficult for me to intro on radio, trust me.
3: If I have to pick one. But part of it is the lyric and the fact that everyone sings along. There's this unity, men and women, you know, singing Man, I Feel Like a Woman. I love it. It breaks all barriers.
0: Yeah.
3: And it's a fun song and relatable just in a party sense and in the sense of live concerts.
4: Let's go, girls.

0: from her Double Diamond album, Come On Over. That is Shania Twain with her triple platinum hit, Man, I Feel Like a Woman.
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2: When the people say it's time for me to quit, then I'll be listening and I can't complain.
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15: Partly cloudy overnight, 72 for the low. We're looking at sunny and 92 tomorrow, and then mostly clear, 73 for tomorrow night. On Tuesday, sunny, high of 92 again. Then late Tuesday into early Wednesday, chances of showers and thunderstorms reappear in the forecast. Wednesday, the 50% chance with a high of 91. Thursday, about a 60% chance, a high of 88. And Friday, we'll keep that chance in there with a high of about 86.
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0: Diamond certified before he cheats. Carrie Underwood has sold 11 million units of that song so far. So, Charlie, apparently lots of people relate.
1: Well, especially the guys. I'm sure they're paying attention to that one. All right, next up is George Burge and Luke Bryan. They're just trying to move on, sliding back a space to number 11. Here's Ride, Ride, Ride.

0: You heard him. Ride, ride, ride, ride. There you go. George Burge and Luke Bryan at 11 on the Crook and Chase Countdown. And Garth Brooks is sure saddled up for a ride, a history-making tour. His Blame It All on My Roots Arena tour is drawing some crazy numbers. Oh, my goodness. When tickets went on sale in Denver last week, more than 500,000 people lined up in Ticketmaster queue. That demand resulting in two more shows being added on September 6th to dates already scheduled for September 4th and 5th.
1: Well, look at this. A similar scenario in Indianapolis resulting in two dates becoming four later this month. Mm-hmm. Nearly a million fans logged on to get tickets before the tour is even getting underway.
0: Incredible.
1: And, of course, tickets went on sale for Chicago this weekend, so we'll see how that frenzy plays out. So the question is, and Garth has been asked this a lot, how long can he sustain? Well, he's still full steam ahead after 40 years, but he has had a game plan from the beginning of his career in the 90s.
2: It's up to two things. One, the first and foremost thing is my family. If I seem to get to do both, be a family person and an entertainer, then it all depends on how long the people allow me to do this. And that's and the two voices that we see, that I see from the people, are record sales and concert ticket sales. If people are still buying your music and showing up at that concert, then hopefully you're touching a nerve somehow. And that's what my gig is to touch a nerve or relate. And when that stuff starts slacking off and I feel I'm just not reaching the people anymore, then I'll probably get out of the way, because country music has been too good for me to slow down at all. So we'll see. I mean, it's up to the people, and I think that's fair. You know, it's the people that's given me what I got, and when the people say it's time for me to quit, then I'll be listening, and I can't complain.
0: Well, if ticket sales for his tour weren't a clear sign for Garth, I'd say his album sales make a pretty strong statement right now. Garth holds the record for most diamond albums in any genre. He has 10 diamond-certified albums, 200 million units sold. Garth was also the first Diamond Award winner ever with his debut self-titled album, If Tomorrow Never Comes, and The Dance were on that album, as well as this classic. This is his very first single from 1989. Much too young to feel this damn old. Garth on Crook and Chase.

song that introduced Garth Brooks to the world. Much too young to feel this damn old. Well, John Morgan is on the charts, taking a similar look back. Kid Myself advances a space to number 10.

0: John Morgan, Kid Myself, in at number 10. Hey, coming up next hour on Crook and Chase, Morgan Wallen inspires school kids. Chris Stapleton shines like a diamond, making history. And a milestone for Trisha Yearwood, living the stories she sings about.
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0: Chesney, number 9 with Carry On. And that brings us to a very special 90s at number 9 featured hit, because Trisha Yearwood is celebrating the 35th anniversary of her debut hit.
1: We're talking about She's in Love with the Boy. Now, the story behind the song, we found out, hits close to home for Trisha personally. That's right, she can relate. She lived it, but with a much different conclusion.
2: My Katie and Tommy story would be that the parents in She's Another Boy were a little bit like mine, but the difference is that my parents were right. Like, didn't even turn out to be a boyfriend because they really wouldn't let me go out with him, and I just was like, you guys are so wrong about him, and they were so right. So I definitely identified with being the girl in the song that nobody's good enough for daddy's little girl, but the truth is sometimes they're not good enough for daddy's little girl.
0: Oh, we can all relate. From the platinum era of country music and now double platinum, this is Trisha Yearwood's breakthrough hit from 1991, celebrating its 35th anniversary. She's in love with the boy.

That's Taylor Swift easing back a space to number 8 here on Crooked Chase. And next, a song that our friends from the Northeast are giving a big thumbs up to. Stella Lefty's debut single is her love story in song. And in the process, she's giving a big shout out to the wonderful city of Boston. Moving up 2 spaces to number 7, it's Stella Lefty with Boston.

0: Della Lefty with her first top 10 hit at number 7 this week. That is Boston here on Kirk and Chase. Now, after a short break, Chris Stapleton makes music history with a song that's been done a few times before.
1: I always like things that kind of work together in a pot.
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0: That is Woman from Kane Brown here on Crook and Chase at number 6. So, now let's get real here. Diamonds are not just a girl's best friend. They are a gem of achievement for our country stars. Here's what we mean. A diamond-certified song constitutes 10 million units sold, okay? Well, Chris Stapleton outdid himself, becoming the first country artist to score a double diamond single.
1: Yep, it happened earlier this year with a song that he didn't write. This was first recorded in 1981 by David Allan Coe, a few years later by the great George Jones, but Chris put his own twist on Tennessee Whiskey, and Chris says that's part of the magic.
2: I heard Billy Gibbons from ZZ Top. I read an interview with him one time where he said he always just tried to make music that he would want to listen to, and I think that is the best kind of litmus test for what you want to record or make. And I'm a fan of albums too, so I always like things that kind of work together in a pot. Am I necessarily chasing somebody else? No, because I'm not somebody else, and any attempt on my part to be somebody else would be not only not genuine, but it just wouldn't work because it's not me.
0: All right, so again, this history-making double diamond song appeared on Chris Stapleton's 2015 CMA and ACM Album of the Year and Grammy Awarded Best Country Album, the 7x platinum album. I'm getting to the title now. It's called The Traveler. And the song only became more popular after Chris teamed up with Justin Timberlake to perform it on the CMA Awards show in November of 2015. I'm sure you remember that. It was something. It was Tennessee Whiskey.

0: recent number one hit, Don't Tell On Me. That's Jason Aldean sliding back a space to number five this week. Well, coming up, a diamond celebration of a country music legend, plus a new song from Luke Combs is bound for the countdown. We'll be right back with all of that and more of the Crook and Chase Countdown.
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14: 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Charlie and Lori Ann here. We have the top songs in country music based on reports from radio stations all across America. The Crook and Chase Countdown is up to number four with a one-space climb for Bailey Zimmerman. This is Chevy Silverado.

0: on the Luke Holmes is bound for the countdown with his news. We long rethink some things. And Charlie, I think we all feel this way every now and then, torn between what we should do and what we want to do.
1: Exactly. Well, I gotta tell you, Luke's got going on. He has one song bound for the countdown, right? And another, and number three. This is number three. BYU, Luke Holmes on Crook and Chase.

0: Be By You. That is Luke Combs at number 3 on our countdown. And my friends, this Diamond Weekend would not be complete without a salute to country legend Kenny Rogers. What an icon, from the movies and the TV roles to his induction into the Country Music Hall of Fame. Kenny Rogers scored 24 number one hits over his career. No wonder his greatest hits album is certified Diamond.
1: Well, the chances are you know the words and can sing along with all of them. I know I can. Here's a look at some of the greatest hits from one of our greatest stars, Kenny Rogers. You got

0: Love You Anymore. Ella Langley, Morgan Wallen remaining at number two.
1: And you know, Morgan just wrapped his Still the Problem tour and did something really cool thanks to the success of the tour and all the fans who helped out through the Morgan Wallen Foundation. All right. Morgan took a portion of the sales and donated $1 million worth of instruments to 26 schools across the touring cities in the U.S. And this will give students the opportunity to explore their creativity and grow artistically, right? Something that, well, they may not have been able to afford on their own.
0: And this goes deep, Charlie, for Morgan. He supports local sports teams and ballparks, all to keep the kids engaged in really good ways.
1: Yeah.
0: He is tops when it comes to community service, donating to more than 50 organizations. And Morgan Wallen is tops in country music again this week. Are you surprised we're not? Holding at number one, Morgan Wallen with Don't We.

0: Morgan Wallen on Crook and Chase at number one for 2 weeks now with Don't We, his 22nd number one hit, four of those already diamond certified. Man, Charlie, this has been such a fun show of country's all-time biggest selling country songs. Yeah. So my favorite diamond song, as I mentioned earlier in the show, is Wagon Wheel by Darius Rucker.
1: Right.
0: I think I know your all-time favorite diamond song, and I just want to hear you say the name of it.
1: I'm not going
0: to
1: tell you. I'm going to keep it a secret.
0: It's Shania's song.
1: Yeah, that's it.
0: Man, he feels like a woman.
1: Thank you. All right, next weekend on the show, we have a new top 30 list for you, of course, and it's fair season, my friends. So we're going to grab a sweet deep-fried treat with Dylan Scott. We're going to beat the heat with Carly Pearce and have some fun rounding up the livestock with Luke Bryan. And let me just warn you, strip down. It's exactly what you think. And let me just say, there are certain things you just can't unsee.
0: Okay, well, I'll go ahead and leave now. Until then, the Crook and Chase Countdown is a production of Jim Owens Entertainment and distributed around the world by Premier Networks. All rights reserved 2026. Executive producers Crook and Chase, associate producer Jennifer Herron. Our engineer is Brian Talbot. I'm Lori Ann Crook.
1: I'm Charlie Chase. Enjoy your week. Don't get the early Christmas shopping, well underway just yet, okay? And make plans to join us again next weekend for another Crook and Chase Countdown. We'll see you then.

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0: This is what matters. This is beyond X's and O's. This is the difference mutual respect makes. This is what character looks like. This is what defines us in Kentucky. This is sportsmanship. School sports. It's not the outcome that matters most, but the way the games are played. This message presented by the Kentucky High School Athletic Association and the Kentucky High School Athletic Directors Association.
1: I'm Ted Linder. Iran continues to insist the Strait of Hormuz will not reopen until the U.S. meets its list of demands.
2: Iran's Supreme National Security Council issued a fresh statement over the weekend calling on the United States to permanently end the war in the region and compensate Iran for damages before the Strait would reopen.
1: Fox's Trey Yinks. Meantime, the Wisconsin gubernatorial primaries are Tuesday. Republican candidate Congressman Tom Tiffany on Fox says he'll lay out a plan Monday to reduce the cost of building homes.
3: Here's how we're going to reduce costs for you so that you have more money in your pocket. Plus, we're going to bring you better jobs to Wisconsin by not raising taxes, reducing taxes, and reducing the red tape here in Wisconsin.
1: Democratic frontrunner, State Assemblywoman Francesca Hong supports subsidizing construction of affordable housing units. 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
4: 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I just thought the announcing would be pretty cool. 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The Vagisil Car has been itching and burning rubber all season out there. All right.
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6: Partly cloudy overnight, 72 for the low. We're looking at sunny and 92 tomorrow, and then mostly clear, 73 for tomorrow night. On Tuesday, sunny, high of 92 again. Then late Tuesday into early Wednesday, chances of showers and thunderstorms reappear in the forecast. Wednesday, the 50% chance with a high of 91. Thursday, about a 60% chance, a high of 88. And Friday, we'll keep that chance in there with a high of about 86.

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2: I'm Sue Guzman. President Trump pivoting away from military action in Iran, according to a new Axios report.
3: Instead, the administration is going to increase economic pressure. The president says that they are semi-negotiating. It comes as Iran issued new demands, which include wanting the U.S. to lift its naval blockade, pay for Iran war damages, and unfreeze Iranian assets.
2: Fox's Alex Hogan. South Carolina Senator Tim Scott telling Fox he supports Lindsey Graham's sister, Senator Darlene Graham, in Tuesday's Senate primary.
4: I've seen some of the attack ads as well, which I think are kind of, you know, just crazy. If you are actually supporting blind folks in your job, I would not conflate that with DEI personally. I just think that's just terrible.
2: The GOP primary winner will face Democrat Annie Andrews in November. 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
5: I know it's 110 out here, but these fries taste great.
4: 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Really, that's all a vacation is. Just us eating in a place we've never been.
5: Well, why don't we eat something, and then we'll go and get something to eat. And we'll see that thing we're supposed to see. They probably got a snack bar there, right? After that, we should probably get something to eat, though. Then we'll eat something. Because, you know, there's pressure to have fun on your vacation, right? But at Disney, it's like a desperation. You see it on the faces of parents. They're like, this was an enormous mistake. I hope you're having fun. It was either this or send you to college.
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3: Partly cloudy overnight, 72 for the low. We're looking at sunny and 92 tomorrow, and then mostly clear, 73 for tomorrow night. On Tuesday, sunny, high of 92 again. Then late Tuesday into early Wednesday, chances of showers and thunderstorms reappear in the forecast. Wednesday, the 50% chance with a high of 91. Thursday, about a 60% chance, a high of 88. And Friday, we'll keep that chance in there with a high of about 86.

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1: I'm Ted Linder. Iran continues to insist the Strait of Hormuz will not reopen until the U.S. meets its list of demands.
2: Iran's Supreme National Security Council issued a fresh statement over the weekend calling on the United States to permanently end the war in the region and compensate Iran for damages before the Strait would reopen.
1: That's Fox's Trey Yingst. As uncertainty persists, gas prices continue to rise, but relief could be coming.
3: Prices are about to fall because oil prices are way down, and so are the prices that retailers pay for their fuel. They're going to share those price cuts with us.
1: That's U.S. industry analyst Trilby Lumberg of the Lumberg Survey. And no winner in Saturday night's Powerball drawing, so Monday night's jackpot now up to at least $905 million. If you go for a one-time payout, you're looking at about $391 million. Good luck. 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
4: I went to one nutritionist. He says, the good news is you can have all the salads you want. Phew. That is good news. I was nervous. I came in here thinking, please, God, anything. Don't take away my salad. How will I live without mixed greens? He wanted me to eat salad as the food. Salad's not food. Salad comes with the food. You go out, you order a steak, what do? They bring you a salad. They don't even charge you for it because it ain't worth anything, because it ain't food. Salad is a promissory note that food will soon arrive. I never learned to think of salad as food. If I see a salad, I go, something good is going to happen soon. I'll wait right here.
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4: Mostly sunny skies here for you Monday. May see a heat advisory issued a little bit later. 92 for the afternoon high and about 101, 102 for the heat index later today. All right, mostly clear for your Monday night and 73 for the low. Sunny 92 on Wednesday. A 50% chance of rain and thunderstorms on Wednesday. High of 91. About a 60% chance on Thursday with a high of 88. And a 60% chance on Friday with a high of 86.

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2: I'm Sue Guzman. Iran continuing to insist that the Strait of Hormuz won't reopen until the U.S. meets its list of demands.
3: Iran's Supreme National Security Council issued a fresh statement over the weekend calling on the United States to permanently end the war in the region and compensate Iran for damages before the Strait would reopen.
2: Fox's Trey Yangst. Israel, meantime, is rejecting President Trump's plan for Gaza, saying it won't withdraw forces in the Palestinian territory until Hamas disarms. Gas prices are up over the past couple of weeks. Trilby Lundberg with the Lundberg Survey telling us
4: there's been another rise at the gas pump. Prices are up about 8 cents in the past 2 weeks, and the new price is $4.18.
2: Don Nelson, the second winningest NBA coach who won 5 titles as a Celtics player, has died. He was 86. 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
4: Was a chubby kid in middle school for sure. Had asthma. You may have asthma here tonight. Hold your inhalers high. Don't be ashamed. That little asthma note from my doctor, that was my get out of gym free cards. What that was, just hand it over. There you go. That's your copy. Okay. It's laminated. Yeah, I got lots more. I'm going to have a seat. Oh, we're climbing the big rope today. I don't think so. I will not be getting friction burns on my crotch. I'm going to have a seat and wheeze to myself. That was 8th grade. Then 9th grade came. Suddenly it was the high school PE teacher. He wasn't having it. What is this? Asthma? I can cure asthma. I was like, you can what? His cure for asthma, y'all, he made me run what's called suicides. You guys know what that is? Suicides? It's a horrifying series of wind sprints. They call it suicides. I don't know who named that, but let me tell you something. If you make a little fat kid run back and forth until he dies, that is homicide. That is not. They will prosecute you. Pretty sure. Pretty sure.
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3: Mostly sunny skies here for you Monday. May see a heat advisory issued a little bit later. 92 for the afternoon high and about 101, 102 for the heat index later today. All right, mostly clear for your Monday night and 73 for the low. Sunny 92 on Wednesday. A 50% chance of rain and thunderstorms on Wednesday. High of 91. About a 60% chance on Thursday with a high of 88. And a 60% chance on Friday with a high of 86.

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1: News. I'm Ted Linder. President Trump Sunday indicating he's prepared to use economic pressure and not military force to try and encourage Iran to agree to an end to the months-long conflict. This is Iran continues to defy the U.S. by striking more ships in the Strait of Hormuz. Oman and Iran are reportedly close to a deal to manage the waterway. The Wisconsin gubernatorial primaries are Tuesday. Republican candidate Congressman Tom Tiffany says he'll lay out a plan to reduce the cost of building homes.
2: Here's how we're going to reduce costs for you so that you have more money in your pocket. Plus, we're going to bring you better jobs to Wisconsin by not raising taxes, reducing taxes, and reducing the red tape here in Wisconsin.
1: Democratic frontrunner State Assemblywoman Francesca Hong supports subsidizing construction of affordable housing units. And no winner in Saturday night's Powerball drawing means tonight's jackpot up to at least $905 million. Good luck. 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
5: I remember a couple years ago, the Hostess company went bankrupt. And then like a month later, some mysterious entity saved them from bankruptcy. I thought for sure it was Taco Bell. I was waiting for that commercial. For years, I was waiting for that commercial, right? It's the Twinkie Burrito. We have stuffed a Twinkie full of taco meat, deep fried it.
6: Sir, would you like Twinkie cream or sour cream?
5: I don't care if it's coffee cream. I would like my Twinkie burrito, some fire sauce, two ho-ho loopas, and a Mountain Dew. The blue Mountain Dew, too. I want the Baja.
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4: Mostly sunny skies here for you Monday. May see a heat advisory issued a little bit later. 92 for the afternoon high and about 101, 102 for the heat index later today. All right, mostly clear for your Monday night and 73 for the low. Sunny 92 on Wednesday. A 50% chance of rain and thunderstorms on Wednesday. High of 91. About a 60% chance on Thursday with a high of 88. And a 60% chance on Friday with a high of 86.

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2: 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And we would say, our baby. And then they started using words like boundaries. 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
3: Mostly sunny skies here for you Monday. May see a heat advisory issued a little bit later. 92 for the afternoon high and about 101, 102 for the heat index later today. All right, mostly clear for your Monday night and 73 for the low. Sunny 92 on Wednesday. A 50% chance of rain and thunderstorms on Wednesday. High of 91. About a 60% chance on Thursday with a high of 88, and a 60% chance on Friday with a high of 86.

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1: News, I'm Ted Lindner. Iran continues to insist the Strait of Hormuz will not reopen until the U.S. meets its list of demands.
2: Iran's Supreme National Security Council issued a fresh statement over the weekend calling on the United States to permanently end the war in the region and compensate Iran for damages before the Strait would reopen.
1: That's Fox's Trey Yingston, Tel Aviv. No winner in Saturday night's Powerball drawing means tonight's jackpot is at least $905 million. If you go for a one-time payout, you're looking at about $391 million. The prize ranks as the eighth largest jackpot in Powerball history. And Louisiana health officials warning beachgoers about a surge in infections from flesh-eating bacteria in coastal waters. 9 cases have been reported this year, 5 of them fatal. Vibrio bacteria thrive in seawater and in the brackish mix of fresh and salt water found in estuaries and lagoons. 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
5: The things people wear to Walmart, I mean, what is going on? I mean, it's not even like dirty or tattered clothing. It's like they're wearing things to Walmart I've never seen a human wear outside of Walmart. I walked in one time, I saw a lady shopping. She wasn't even wearing a shirt. She had just pulled her sweatpants up to her armpits. Go late to Walmart. That's the best, right? 3 a.m., just a few gems walk around that place. Saw one guy shopping in a Snuggie, one of those backwards blanket things. That doesn't cry, I give up. I don't know what does. If you leave the house in flip-flops and a blanket with sleeves, you've given up. But I was drunk when I saw him. I was like, is that a wizard buying fiber bars? But it's just funny. I don't know if you know this, but Walmart actually encourages you if you're driving across country and you need to take a nap to sleep in their parking lots because they have lights and security and they're open 24 hours. And I've done it once or twice. Mobile, Alabama, I slept in the Walmart parking lot. At 3 a.m., I get a knock on the window. I wake up and I look over. There's a guy, no shirt, jean shorts. I roll the window down and I go, yeah? And he goes, can you help with anything? I go, dude, I'm sleeping in my car at a Walmart parking lot.
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3: Mostly sunny skies here for you Monday. May see a heat advisory issued a little bit later. 92 for the afternoon high and about 101, 102 for the heat index later today. All right, mostly clear for you Monday night and 73 for the low. Sunny 92 on Wednesday. A 50% chance of rain and thunderstorms on Wednesday. High of 91. About a 60% chance on Thursday with a high of 88. And a 60% chance on Friday with a high of 86.

0: This is what matters. This is beyond X's and O's. This is the difference mutual respect makes. 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This is what defines us in Kentucky. This is sportsmanship. School sports. It's not the outcome that matters most, but the way the games are played. This message presented by the Kentucky High School Athletic Association and the Kentucky High School Athletic Directors Association.
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4: But they say during the summer that drinks are ice cold. I hope not, because that means they would be impossible to drink. Because they would be solid. I guess I can lick it. I got a lamp in my hotel room and it has a three-way light bulb in it. If you don't know a light bulb's a three-way light bulb, it messes with your head. Because you go to turn it off and it just gets brighter. Light bulb, that's the exact opposite of what I want you to do. Then you turn it again and it gets brighter once more. I will break you. Now, is a hippopotamus, or a really cool apotamus? I got a belt on that holds up my pants, and my pants have belt loops that hold up my belt. Who is the real hero? I love cottage cheese. That's why I want to try other dwelling cheeses, too. I want to try studio apartment cheese. Or maybe igloo cheese. Or if I'm feeling adventurous, mobile home cheese. Don't eat mobile home cheese during a tornado. It would be devastating.
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2: This is Kentucky Farm Bureaus across Kentucky. U.S. Senate still hasn't approved legislation providing for voluntary year-round sales of higher ethanol blended fuel. Iowa Senator Charles Grassley says they're still at work.
3: Right now, I think you're talking about a Senate version that it's hoped would be accepted by the House, with their understanding that it's not easy to get bipartisan bill in the United States Senate. So if we get one, hopefully the House would accept it. And along that line is that we've had Senator Fisher working real hard to get agreement between refineries, oil, and corn and ethanol. They're working real hard to get as broad a support in the United States Senate as we can.
2: Majority Leader John Thune said the upper chamber may look at a budget reconciliation piece of legislation to accomplish the task. Additional farm assistance also lies in the balance in the upper chamber. This is Across Kentucky.
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11: Mostly sunny skies here for you Monday. May see a heat advisory issued a little bit later. 92 for the afternoon high and about 101, 102 for the heat index later today. All right, mostly clear for your Monday night and 73 for the low. Sunny 92 on Wednesday. A 50% chance of rain and thunderstorms on Wednesday. High of 91. About a 60% chance on Thursday with a high of 88. And a 60% chance on Friday with a high of 86.

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1: It is 6:06. Good morning. I'm Chris Jesse. We're looking at mostly clear skies. A little patchy fog out there. 71 degrees. Lori off today. Dwayne will be joining me in a few. Fox News next, presented
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2: Fox News, I'm CJ Papa. Change in direction from both the U.S. and Iran, but will it lead to peace? Leaders in Iran demanding,
3: calling on the United States to permanently end the war and compensate Iran for damages before the strait would reopen. And President Trump told Axios on Sunday, we are low-keying it. We are only semi-negotiating with them. The president went on to say, we are just watching Iran with its huge inflation and the fact they have no money.
2: Fox's Trey Yanks in Tel Aviv. The price for a gallon of regular gas on average hovering at $4, but it's down 9 cents over the past week. Fox confirming President Trump will be stumping for votes during a telerally tonight for interim South Carolina Senator Darlene Graham, the sister of the late Lindsey Graham. The special election primary for his open seat takes place tomorrow. 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
1: For Monday, it is August 10th, and from the Studio 101 News Desk, I'm Chris Jesse. Candidates for a South Central Rural Telephone Cooperative Trustee are announced for two districts. The SCRTC nominating committee met Thursday, and in District 1, consisting of Munfordville and Bonneville exchanges, the committee nominated Ralph Thompson, incumbent trustee, and Bill Gardner. In District 3, consisting of Hicesville and Cave City exchanges, Tim Coomer, incumbent trustee, was the lone nomination. SCRTC's annual meeting will be held Thursday, October 15th, at Cave Area Conference Center, where election results will be announced. A movie production company will be in Horse Cave this week. Main Street, Kentucky 218, will be detoured the next four evenings from 5 p.m. till 8:30 p.m. for filming. Horse Cave Police Department will be present to help enforce the detour. Eastbound will reroute onto Dixie Street and follow posted signage. Westbound will reroute onto Vile Street and follow posted signage. Anyone with questions or concerns can call 513-410-4730. 513-410-4730. A hot week in store for us weather-wise. Forecast details are coming up in just a couple of minutes.
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1: It's It's back to school week for most of the area. Some schools were back in session last week. LaRue and Grayson were back in this past Wednesday. Green and Hardin counties were back in session on Thursday. Now, this week, Barron County schools go back for the 2026-27 school year on Wednesday. Caverna, Edmondson County, and Hart County all go back on Thursday of this week. An extended summer break for Metcalf County schools. They go back on August 24th. That's Monday, August 24th. And Glasgow Independent Schools go back on Tuesday, August 25th. 71-year-old Johnny Dirk Belcher passed away on Friday, and a funeral service is scheduled for 9 this morning at Hatcher and Sadler Funeral Home. 88-year-old Eli Weaver of Greene County passed away Thursday at Taylor Regional Hospital. A funeral service is scheduled for 10 this morning at Summersville Mennonite Church. 90-year-old Philip Bertram of Elizabethtown passed away on Thursday at Vitality Living in Elizabethtown, and a funeral service is scheduled for 11 this morning at Brooks Funeral Home. 81-year-old Thomas Horner of Glasgow passed away on Thursday at his home. He was a U.S. Army veteran, and a funeral service is scheduled for 11 this morning at Hatcher and Sadler Funeral Home. 38-year-old Justin Porter Hamlet of Edmonton passed away Thursday at UK Chandler Hospital in Lexington. A funeral service is scheduled for 2 this afternoon at Butler Funeral Home. 88-year-old William Wesley McDonald of Hodgenville passed away Wednesday of last week at Sunrise Manor Nursing Home, and a funeral service is scheduled for 11 this Tuesday morning at Dixon Rogers Funeral Home. And burial will follow in Buffalo Cemetery. Visitation is 4 until 8 p.m. this evening and from 9 a.m. until service time on Tuesday at Dixon Rogers Funeral Home. All times are Eastern. 88-year-old Joyce Capps passed away Thursday at NHC Healthcare in Glasgow. She was a member of Glasgow Wesleyan Church. A funeral service is scheduled for 2 Tuesday afternoon at Hatcher and Sadler Funeral Home, and burial will follow in Glasgow Municipal Cemetery. Visitation is from 9 a.m. until service time Tuesday at Hatcher and Sadler Funeral Home. 85-year-old Ruth Ann Davis Spann passed away Thursday. She attended Highland Hills Community Church. A funeral service is scheduled for 11 Thursday morning at Hatcher and Sadler Funeral Home, and burial will follow in New Salem Cemetery. Visitation is 4 until 8 p.m. Wednesday and from 9 a.m. until service time on Thursday at Hatcher and Sadler Funeral Home. As we mentioned, a very hot week in store for us is the forecast. Details we'll have that coming up next for you. 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
1: Sunny today with a high near 93. Heat index values around 102. Right up close to that threshold for a heat advisory, but a warm day nonetheless. Clear skies tonight, 74 for the low. And then sunny tomorrow, about the same. High of 93. Heat index values around 102. And then tomorrow evening, slight chance of showers and thunderstorms as we head toward Wednesday morning. An overnight low of 74. And then on Wednesday, a 40% chance of rain and thunderstorms, a high of 92. Thursday, a 30% chance of rain and thunderstorms with a high of 92. And on Friday, a 40% chance of rain and thunderstorms with a high near 90. Coming up next, sports from the Kentucky News Network with Scott Fitzgerald.

0: WAPVA, Cindy Atwell reminds residents that when a property owner reaches the age of 65, they are due a homestead exemption. They must own and maintain the property to receive the $49,100 exemption amount. Also, any property owner considered to be 100% disabled qualifies for the exemption. If you'd like more information, contact Hart County PVA Cindy Atwell. 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
1: New week, new sports. Hello, Kentucky. I'm Scott Fitzgerald. Let's get you caught up. Starting with some round ball, right? Kentucky basketball coach Mark Pope says the Wildcats made significant progress over the summer, particularly when it comes to taking care of the ball and playing together. Pope says Kentucky has improved at making plays and is developing a better understanding of the defensive concepts the coach wants to put into play. He admits, though, that while there's been a ton of progress, there's plenty more work before the season begins. This, of course, after Kentucky surprising its fans with a 90-minute practice in Lexington. Over to football now. The Cats' first week of fall camp is producing some unexpected standouts as they prepare for Will Stein's first season. Offensive lineman Jordan Knox is getting first-team work at left guard while Tegra Shabala recovers from his procedure. Running back Jason Patterson is also making noise after getting overlooked behind transfer C.J. Baxter and Javonte Barnes. Heading west, Long I-64, Louisville football continues their fall camp with plenty of encouraging signs on offense. Quarterback Lincoln Keenhole's impressed with his accuracy. Well, backup Davin Winder and freshman Biggs Cherry are also turning heads at practice. Receiver Loane McCoy has been one of the practice standouts. Meanwhile, former Cardinal Teddy Bridgewater is stepping away from the NFL yet again at the age of 33 with retirement likely. Bridgewater finished his Louisville career with nearly 10,000 passing yards and 72 touchdowns. Joe Burrow finding T. Higgins for a score. Burrow also continues to praise running back Chase Brown, saying the third-year running back has taken yet another step forward. Veteran quarterback Joe Flacco added two touchdown passes, including an impressive toss to Charlie Jones. Cincinnati opens the preseason Thursday against the Detroit Lions at Paycor Stadium. And the Reds' offensive struggles continuing yesterday. Washington completes a three-game sweep. They get a 7-1 win over the Reds. They managed just four hits and batted only 172 during the series. They slipped to six games out of the wild card race. They head to the south side of Chicago now. They'll take on the White Sox tomorrow, sending Nick Lodolo to the hill. Chicago will counter with Shane Burke. Have a great week, Kentucky. I'm Scott Fitzgerald.
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2: All right, working into a Monday up and at 'em. Lori Houchins will be off today. Dwayne will join me here in just a few minutes. We'll have a little fun, do our normal shindig here on a Monday edition. 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
9: Get

0: get the right buttons pushed here. Lori out this week or today. She won't be out this week. She'll be out today. And Dwayne hanging out with you here. A few things going on. Need to, I guess, run past you real quick here. A few schools back in session. Folks to our north mostly are Grayson, Hardin, Green County back in session, as you heard during the newscast a few minutes ago. This week, pretty much everybody else goes around except, well, just a couple of folks get the extra break. Barron County goes back Wednesday. Caverna, Hart, Edmondson all back on Thursday. Metcalf gets a little bit of an extended break. They go back to school on Monday, August 24th. And the Glasgow Independent Schools, Jay, you're not alone out there, brother. Tuesday, August 25th. So Metcalf and Glasgow get the long straw this year on going back to school. As you also heard in the news, they're filming a movie downtown in Horse Cave the next three nights. They've been filming this at several different locations. You've probably seen some stuff go around. Some of the other places where they've been filming needed to close roads or what have you, but going to be filming in downtown Horse Cave the next three nights, and that'll be a closure of 218 or Main Street through town, 5 p.m. to 8:30. We got to get the lighting right for the movie, right? You got to get the right time of day, same time of day, so that they can get all the shots to look the same and match up. So, and there's a science to it, right? This evening, tomorrow evening, and the next four through Thursday evening, 5 until 8:30 each of the next four evenings. And police department will be present to help enforce the detour up. I would say folks are very familiar with the Horse Cave. I was getting ready to call it the Heritage Festival, Dwayne. Well, it is the Heritage Festival. I was going to say the Tobacco Festival.
1: Yeah.
0: You know what I mean. The Heritage Festival, it's kind of the same deal there as far as trying to get around town. So folks are pretty accustomed. Most of us around here know that detour anyway. So kind of the same deal for the next four evenings. And again, if you've got travel plans that take you to or fro, you'll have to reroute along Dixie Street or 31W if you're heading east. Take a left and go around. If you're going westbound, you'll have to make the turn there before you get to the hill going up the cemetery and follow the detour around. Folks in a truck, you want to head out Shortcut Road at least. But we prefer you even to use, 31E and get around. That would be the best option. Go to Cave City or go to Lone Oak and head over that way. I know it's a little bit of a detour, but it's a couple hours each evening. And again, I know the area is proud to have filming done and, you know, reap some of the benefits of having your town thrown up on the big screen. So that's always kind of cool, too. All right, so that's going on. It is City Council night meeting. City Council meeting night around the area, too. Munfordville meets at 4:30. City Hall, keep that one in your agenda. And then Horse Cave meets this evening at 6 o'clock. So City Council meetings going on. We'll have recaps of those for you tomorrow. It's fiscal court meeting date tomorrow in Hart County. So that's at 9 o'clock at the Hart County Courthouse. Join us for that. Always something interesting going on. And learn what's going on in your county. We mentioned back to school this morning. I know we had some folks from Caverna here on Friday, but this morning, and I assume this is still good to go, Bo Chenoweth, superintendent of Hart County Schools, is going to be joining us in about an hour from now, a little less than an hour from now, so he'll be joining us to talk about what's new for the 2026-27 school year. Mm-hmm. I know it's always tough to get geared up and ready to go, but also kind of refreshing. It's always neat to...
1: There's always changes.
0: Yeah. And everything, you know, if you're the superintendent, you've got to not just, you've got several schools and administrative staff. You've got a faculty and staff at each school. You've got the procedures and everything that go with each school. So there's just a lot going on, and transportation routes. I mean, there's just, there's no end to the things to have to do, it seems, to get everything completed for a successful school year. So glad to have Bo Chenoweth with. We'll be talking with him a little bit later on this morning. All right. Also this week, Mr. Cook from Caverna, Director of Student Services, Pupil Personnel and Transportation Director. He wears a lot of hats. Going to be with us talking with Caverna about their start of school on Tuesday morning about this time. And then Caverna also has, we'll talk about this a little further down the road, but is that a week? That is a week from today. They've got a big presentation they're going to be doing, suicide prevention, and we'll talk a little bit about all of that as we head into the next couple of weeks, but we'll be talking with some folks for Caverna about a suicide prevention program and opportunity that Caverna is involved in. We'll be doing that next week, a week from today. So
1: it's on the schedule. We just don't have the date yet, but the preschool teachers of Caverna are going to be here as they received a 5-star rating, but we don't have that date yet.
0: Okay.
1: So congratulations to the preschool teachers at Caverna.
0: Absolutely. Absolutely. Again, just things buzzing. We've got all the back-to-school bashing, I think mostly bashed.
1: I think we did.
0: So, before you know it, we'll be being like, oh, we've been in school forever. When's fall break going to get here? It'll be here before you know it. Football, just right around the corner, too. We're glad to have another football season underway. If you're wondering about that, football.
1: How many days is it?
0: Well, the Raiders open up play against Russellville at Logan County, and these are kind of like...
1: Is that a shootout?
0: I don't know what those are called, but it's, you know, they're like bowl games. They're not necessarily on home fields. They're playing Russellville at Logan County High School Friday night the 21st, so got a couple more weeks in. The Colonels are scheduled to play Trigg County, at Trigg County, on August 21st, so same night. Hart Caverna football right here on WLOC. And again, WLOC Plus. We're looking forward to another season of sports. And then we'll be talking round ball and basketball before you know it. It just flies right on by. So
1: one to the other.
0: I know you're looking forward to all of that. We'll take the break. Try to stay on a schedule this morning at 6:32. Again, Lori, a little... She's not under the weather. She just got the day off. I don't know what Lori's doing this morning. Anyway, Dwayne and I with you. We'll be looking at your history list and... Got a forecast for you coming up next.
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10: I remember a couple years ago, the Hostess company went bankrupt. And then like a month later, some mysterious entity saved them from bankruptcy. I thought for sure it was Taco Bell. I was waiting for that commercial. For years, I was waiting for that commercial, right? It's the Twinkie burrito. We have stuffed a Twinkie full of taco meat, deep fried it.
11: Sir, would you like Twinkie cream or sour cream?
10: I don't care if it's coffee cream. I would like my Twinkie burrito, some fire sauce, two Ho-Ho Loopas, and a Mountain Dew. The blue Mountain Dew, too. I want the Baja.
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0: 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Sunshine 93 for the high. Heat index about 102 is where we should wind up. Clear skies tonight, 74 for the low. And then copy today, really, right on into tomorrow. Sunshine about 93 again tomorrow. Heat index 102. Tomorrow night, partly cloudy and about 74 for the overnight low. So warm nights here for us, too, the next couple. And maybe toward Wednesday morning, a slight chance of a shower or thunderstorm. And then through the day on Wednesday, a 40% chance. 92 for the high on Wednesday. 30% chance on Thursday, high 92. And a 40% chance of rain and thunderstorms on Friday with a high of 90. So from our last forecast cycle where we talked yesterday to you, we bumped these temperatures up just a little bit this week. Man, they're having some extreme weather out west. A couple places I saw in Kansas, it was an all-time record high recorded yesterday. Uh-huh. A couple places in Kansas, like talking all-time.
1: What about the fires out in California? They're now sweeping into Nevada.
0: I haven't even paid attention to that.
1: Oh,
0: those stories. I know that I've heard, you know, I've heard tell, but I haven't certainly haven't.
1: Thousands of homes destroyed.
0: And, you know, some of the other, where was it? I saw, it's in another country, but a weather pattern there, what they would call their tornado alley, they've had outbreaks now for days and days, consecutive days of tornadic outbreaks, and with historic, you know, tornado-type damage and historic tornado occurrence numbers, and they're calling what's building out off the would be off the Pacific coast of the United States, a super El Nino may be building. And what that means for us in the fall and winter, you know, I don't know. There are historic patterns, but I tend to look at a broader, like, scale of is winter going to be bad or good, you know, and other people will judge it by one storm. In other words, we can have a winter where it really never gets all that cold, right? It's not that bad of a winter, but we have that one snowstorm where we get like 25 inches of snow and just brings everything to a screeching halt for a week. And then we call that an enormously bad winter, although it really wasn't that cold by average-wise. So, but we'll see what these do for our events.
1: There's been so many extremes this year.
0: And, you know, and here, for the most part, this summer, you know, we normally talk about even July and up to this point, I guess, you know, depending upon where you are, August has been a little drier. But, I mean, we've had a wet summer, really.
1: Yeah, we have.
0: And certainly a lot of rain. Uh-huh. But anyway, we'll see what happens as that builds and we head toward fall and winter here. I guess the point would be maybe to expect more extreme weather this winter at different times. So
1: I would expect
0: If that helps you any.
1: Yeah.
0: When? We don't know. How much? We don't know. Just expect it. All right. What's going on the history lists for this August 10th?
1: All right. Let's take a look. August the 10th of 2020, 6 years ago today, a powerful derecho.
0: Yep. That's a long line of thunderstorms that just trains across and doesn't die. It just marches across or down. Mm. It usually shoots down from the northeast and in a bow.
1: Struck several Midwest U.S. states, causing 4 fatalities, an estimated $11 billion in damage, making it the costliest thunderstorm in modern U.S. history.
0: And a lot of those states experienced that over the course of this time of day, which was very odd. A lot of that damage was done in the morning. Again, it was a very unique, odd circumstance. I remember that. All right.
1: On this day in 1821, Missouri became the 24th state admitted to the Union.
0: You know what Missouri's called?
1: The Show Me State.
0: Yes, they are.
1: Yep, Show Me. All right, 1945, a day after the atomic bombing of Nagasaki, Imperial Japan conveyed its willingness to surrender, provided the status of Emperor Hirohito remained unchanged. The Allies responded the next day, saying they would determine the Emperor's future status.
0: You're like, no, I think you need to surrender, and we'll tell you what the Emperor's status will be.
1: Yeah.
0: Hirohito was... Obviously, I don't know, the Pearl Harbor movies and all the, you know, the depictions of that after a lot of that were always that, you know, Japan awoke a big giant. I think that line is even used in the movie from Pearl Harbor. I don't know that that's historically accurate or not, but it seems like that they knew that they had crossed a line America would not have. All right. Yeah.
1: All right. In 1969, Leno and Rosemary LaMonica were murdered in their Los Angeles home by members of Charles Manson's cult one day after actors Sharon Tate and 4 other people were killed. 1977, postal employee David Berkowitz was arrested in Yonkers, New York, accused of being Son of Sam, the gunman who killed 6 people and wounded 7 others in New York City area. Berkowitz pleaded guilty to second-degree murder charges and was sentenced to 6 consecutive life terms in prison.
0: And he, along with a few others, not too long after that, coined a term that I know that the Postal Service hates when people would say going postal to describe someone who went on a tear like that. It wasn't really fair, but people used the term nonetheless. It doesn't make it good or right, but... I mean, people use it, and that's that. All right.
1: All right, then we move up to 1988. President Ronald Reagan signed a measure providing $20,000 payments to still-living Japanese Americans who were interned by the U.S. government during World War II. 1993, Ruth Bader Ginsburg was sworn in as the second female justice on the U.S. Supreme Court, serving until her death in September of 2020. In 2006, British authorities announced that they had thwarted a plot to simultaneously blow up 10 aircraft heading to the United States using liquid explosives made to look like soft drinks.
0: You know, the creativity levels, people talk about flock cameras and they're yada yada whatever, bothersome, yada yada. Nobody seems to complain about surveillance and security getting on a plane. I mean, people get disgusted with it, but I don't care. I get frustrated too, standing in a line like anyone, but when I'm at an airport, it bothers me not to take off a shoe, to undo a belt. I try to plan accordingly when you go so that it minimizes your inconvenience. If you plan right, you can get through there as quickly and efficiently as possible, but I have no problem them screening everybody that they screen at an airport. And that kind of stuff really makes me, I mean, you know somewhere down the line somebody is going to try to invent something that's they're doing that.
1: Yeah.
0: When you think about it, to try to get past detection, and I'm sure at some point it will happen. That's scary. All right.
1: 2019, we know all about this. We're continuing to still hear about it in the news. But it was in 2019, Jeffrey Epstein, accused of orchestrating sex trafficking ring, sexually abusing dozens of underage girls, was found unresponsive in his New York City jail cell, and then he was later pronounced dead at a hospital. The city's medical examiner ruled the death was a suicide. And we're still hearing about Jeffrey Epstein.
0: Yeah, I care not about the Epstein files. I mean, it's toxic, and anybody who was involved with it is going to withdraw back from. I mean, it's
1: 7 years, and it's still making headlines in the news almost every day.
0: Yeah, somebody's looking through something, trying to connect somebody to something always.
1: Yes.
0: All right.
1: Birthdays today, rock singer, musician Ian Anderson of Jethro Tull is 79.
0: I didn't have any Tull, but...
1: Okay. Country musician Gene Johnson of Diamond Rio is 77. I think Diamond Rio is scheduled to be up at the Lincoln Jamboree in Hodgenville here in the next little while.
0: That is not correct, but they will be at the State Theater in Elizabethtown.
1: Okay.
0: That's what you've got in your mind.
1: Yeah.
0: Good stuff.
1: Okay.
0: Diamond Rio, I was going to get me a song here real quick if I can.
1: Speaking about the Lincoln Jamboree, we had a great time out with Rhonda Vincent Friday night.
0: Oh, yeah.
1: Large crowd was there, and she did a great performance singing well over an hour in concert.
0: Oh, did she?
1: Yeah. Her and all her band.
0: Sure, they picked a little, too, while they were at it, didn't they?
1: Had to be in a show-me state by 9 a.m. the next morning for another concert.
0: Life on the road. Diamond Rio.

0: I can tell a Diamond Rio song in a half a note. It is, they have one of the most distinguishable sounds as a band, I think, of any artist that's ever recorded music. Always been a big fan of Diamond Rio. All right, what else you got there?
1: All right, singer Patty Austin is 76.
0: Patty Austin. A couple of 80s hits for Patty. So it's called Through the Test of Time.

0: And then we move up to actor Antonio Banderas is 66.
1: All right.
0: Singer Nina Cherry is 62.
1: Nina Cherry, another 80s hit. All right.
0: All right. Singer-producer Michael Bivins, 58.
1: Bill Biv DeVoe, he's the...

0: Boys to Men Prodigy. Those guys got their hands all over everything with the 90s R&B front. I love the all the Bobby Brown, Johnny Gill, Ralph Tresvant stuff from all those guys of New Edition. All right, what else you got?
1: All right, then we got reality TV star Kylie Jenner is 29.
0: All right.
1: Basketball star, played at Murray State. Ja Morant is 26.
0: All right. I don't know I don't know where he plays now. He left as one of the highest scoring dudes in college basketball. I don't know where he's playing now. Ja Morant. All right.
1: All right. And then actress Joanna Garcia, Cheyenne from Reba, is 46 today.
0: I love watching Reba still, even the reruns. All the situations are funny and whatnot, but I think Cheyenne and Van, her Reba's son-in-law on the show, I think they really make the dynamic of the show. So Cheyenne, very instrumental in that. She was the true blonde. All right, what else you got?
1: And that's it.
0: All right, local birthdays here on this August 10th. Sherry Riley, happy birthday today. It's Jeannie Sullivan's birthday. Janice Henyon, happy birthday. We've got Lanny Jewell on the list. Cody Jaggers. Jennifer Baker Dobson. Jade Puckett, happy birthday. Bill Twyman. Shelly Nunn is on the list today. Courtney Spradlin, happy birthday. And Tristan Dunnigan is on the list. I thought Tristan was on there. She was on the 9th. So.
1: Now she's celebrating both days.
0: She gets 2 days.
1: Yeah.
0: I'm not sure what Jordan's
1: right.
0: Some
1: people get two.
0: All right. Well, if you've got a birthday or an anniversary, you hit us up, 270-786-4400. Anniversary week on Swap Shop?
1: Yes, it is.
0: All right, we'll start doing that.
1: Yeah, and I want to say that Saturday night, we got to go over and be a part of the surprise birthday party for Miss Joyce Jeffries that's turning 80.
0: Oh, my.
1: There was well over 100 people.
0: I'm sure.
1: That were there at the Cancun Mexican restaurant to give her a surprise birthday party.
0: All right.
1: I don't think there was anybody left in center, Sufferwell, or any parts around.
0: They cleaned them out of chips and salsa.
1: They did.
0: Oh, my. Good morning, Greg. Hey, brother. Thanks for listening in. He said, I guess he's going back to my El Nino conversation about winter weather. He says, can you promise them some snow days for school this year? I don't know.
1: Does Greg have tire chains?
0: I don't think they can put them on a bus. They may have had to do that to get one out before here or there. What I was going to say is, you know, it's not any less hectic or, I guess, stressful, if you want to use that word, for transportation directors of schools and whatnot these days. But be honest with me. I think if you asked administrators, transportation directors, I don't know if their answer would exactly be the same as parents and students, but maybe students, not so much parents, but like, does it take a little pressure off of you to have the NTI days where you realize that, you know, calling a day off of school, but you don't feel that pressure to have to get it in there so that you don't extend the school year or what have you. And I know safety always comes first, and those I get all that. But still in the back of your mind, it's like, if I do this, do we have to change it? I mean, I would think it makes the decision easier. And maybe that was part of the whole idea behind giving schools with the law, with the legislation, giving them those NTI days to, you know kind of ease days? That burden.
1: You don't have any days it is that they get.
0: Isn't it 10? And I'm totally ignorant here.
1: Is it based on statewide that every school gets 10? Or is it based on the capacity of how big the school is?
0: That's a great question for Bo Chenoweth, and he'll be here in about
1: private or public
0: 30 or 40 minutes to answer that thing. I my understanding was that, you know, it was maybe
1: Bo's Googling it right now.
0: There was a participation threshold, and if you participated, you got 10 days, and if you didn't, it was, you know, just like ever, like it's always been. I don't know the exact, but that's a great question for him. We can ask that, because but either way, my point still being, with those days, and most of our school systems around here, we do know, participate and get those NTI days by whatever mechanism is in place for them to do that. But, you know, I would think that takes a little bit of stress off the top for that. Maybe not so much any opinion for parents? I know students probably like to get that day credited and not have to go to the actual physical trip to school. But, you know, I understand that it is a hasslesome for parents to scramble at the last minute if it's a snow day. And, but look, you know, with forecasting these days, most of these snow days, you know they're coming. At least the possibility is really there the day or two, even before. It doesn't always pan out 100%, right? But, I mean, you kind of got an idea that we're going to probably have a couple snow days coming up here this week or whatever based on forecasts. So, I don't know. It's probably easier, I would think, stress-wise, for them to have those snow days as an NTI than to have to push them to the end of the calendar.
1: Sometimes they may have to scramble for child support. I mean, child.
0: Yeah, and that's what I'm
1: services, you know, take care of
0: talking about for children. Yeah, for daycare to have kids, especially for younger kids. I know that's a bigger issue. Well, yeah, and that's right too. And that's a lot of things in life too, brother. He says generally you're either a hero or a zero, and that's right. Yeah. But again, I know as a and here's where they don't get any slack, and neither does folks in the highway department or any government entity where you have to answer to the mass community as a whole. You're always going to err on the side of safety, and when it falls through and doesn't pan out like the plan went, you have to be as a whole. You're always going to err on the side of safety. And when it falls through and doesn't pan out like the plan went, you have to just really in the back of your mind know that the comfort is there that, hey, we took a decision, it didn't work out.

0: about the upcoming school year, and I don't know if Bo's bringing anybody with him or not, but we'll get to talk about a lot of fun things next hour as Hart County and Caverna both go back on Thursday, along with Edmondson County. So those are the schools in session here this week on Thursday. By the way, Barron County goes back on Wednesday. So that's the school set up for this week. Grayson, Hardin, and Green, all as well as LaRue, were all back in session last week. So that leaves, basically touching us, Metcalf County. They don't go back till the 24th. And then Glasgow Independent School's back on the 25th. They get a couple extra weeks.
1: I'll tease the National Day calendar just a little bit. The first thing on that National Day calendar today is National Lazy Day.
0: All right. Well, you've pulled that up already. It takes a load off my mind.
1: Well, I just wanted everybody to know that you don't have to get up today. Of course, you might get fired if you're late for your job, but
0: can we quote you on that? Can you?
1: No, I don't want any lawsuits.
0: Well, you can walk in here and Dwayne will give you a doctor's note, Dr. Forbes.
1: Yeah, that won't go very far.
0: You don't think it'll go very far?
1: No.
0: All right, news is next. Good morning. It's 6:57.

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4: It's 7:02. I'm Chris Jesse. Lori Houghton's off today. We've got clear skies in 71.
5: I'm Dwayne Forbes. Your Fox News update is next. 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
6: Diplomatic efforts are ongoing to reopen the Strait of Hormuz, but Iranian officials are making fresh demands.
7: Iran's Supreme National Security Council issued a statement calling on the United States to permanently end the war and compensate Iran for damages before the strait would reopen. Iran's foreign minister says even if a deal is reached, it doesn't necessarily mean the strait will stay open.
6: Fox's Trey Yanks.
7: President Trump told Axios on Sunday, quote, "We are low-keying it. We are only semi-negotiating with them."
6: Americans head to the polls in several primaries tomorrow, including Minnesota, where Democrat socialists are on the ballot.
8: Francesca Hong is making a final push before Tuesday's Democratic primary for governor. She's faced criticism over social media posts from the past where she called to cancel Thanksgiving, abolish ICE, and abolish prisons.
6: Fox's Alex Hogan. 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
4: For Monday, it is August 10th, and from the Studio 101 News Desk, I'm Chris Jesse. Candidates for a South Central Rural Telephone Cooperative trustee are announced for two districts. The SCRTC nominating committee met Thursday, and in District 1, consisting of Munfordville and Bonneville exchanges, the committee nominated Ralph Thompson, incumbent trustee, and Bill Gardner. In District 3, consisting of Hicesville and Cave City exchanges, Tim Coomer, incumbent trustee, was the lone nomination. SCRTC's annual meeting will be held Thursday, October 15th, at Cave Area Conference Center, where election results will be announced. A movie production company will be in Horse Cave this week. Main Street, Kentucky 218, will be detoured the next four evenings from 5 p.m. till 8:30 p.m. for filming. Horse Cave Police Department will be present to help enforce the detour. Eastbound will reroute onto Dixie Street and follow posted signage. Westbound will reroute onto Vile Street and follow posted signage. Anyone with questions or concerns can call 513-410-4730. 513-410-4730. A hot week in store for us weather-wise. Forecast details are coming up in just a couple of minutes.
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4: It's back to school week for most of the area. Some schools were back in session last week. LaRue and Grayson were back in this past Wednesday. Green and Hardin counties were back in session on Thursday. Now, this week, Barron County schools go back for the 2026-27 school year on Wednesday. Caverna, Edmondson County, and Hart County all go back on Thursday of this week. An extended summer break for Metcalf County schools. They go back on August 24th. That's Monday, August 24th. And Glasgow Independent Schools go back on Tuesday, August 25th. 71-year-old Johnny Dirk Belcher passed away on Friday, and a funeral service is scheduled for 9 this morning at Hatcher and Sadler Funeral Home. 88-year-old Eli Weaver of Greene County passed away Thursday at Taylor Regional Hospital. A funeral service is scheduled for 10 this morning at Summersville Mennonite Church. 90-year-old Philip Bertram of Elizabethtown passed away on Thursday at Vitality Living in Elizabethtown, and a funeral service is scheduled for 11 this morning at Brooks Funeral Home. 81-year-old Thomas Horner of Glasgow passed away on Thursday at his home. He was a U.S. Army veteran, and a funeral service is scheduled for 11 this morning at Hatcher and Sadler Funeral Home. 38-year-old Justin Porter Hamlet of Edmonton passed away Thursday at UK Chandler Hospital in Lexington. A funeral service is scheduled for 2 this afternoon at Butler Funeral Home. 88-year-old William Wesley McDonald of Hodgenville passed away Wednesday of last week at Sunrise Manor Nursing Home. And a funeral service is scheduled for 11 this Tuesday morning at Dixon Rogers Funeral Home. And burial will follow in Buffalo Cemetery. Visitation is 4 until 8 p.m. this evening and from 9 a.m. until service time on Tuesday at Dixon Rogers Funeral Home. All times are Eastern. 88-year-old Joyce Capps passed away Thursday at NHC Healthcare in Glasgow. She was a member of Glasgow Wesleyan Church. A funeral service is scheduled for 2 Tuesday afternoon at Hatcher and Sadler Funeral Home. And burial will follow in Glasgow Municipal Cemetery. Visitation is from 9 a.m. until service time Tuesday at Hatcher and Sadler Funeral Home. 85-year-old Ruth Ann Davis Spann passed away Thursday. She attended Highland Hills Community Church. A funeral service is scheduled for 11 Thursday morning at Hatcher and Sadler Funeral Home, and burial will follow in New Salem Cemetery. Visitation is 4 until 8 p.m. Wednesday and from 9 a.m. until service time on Thursday at Hatcher and Sadler Funeral Home. Well, as we mentioned, a very, very warm work week ahead. Details are coming up right after this.
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15: Sunny today with a high near 93. Heat index values around 102. Right up close to that threshold for a heat advisory, but a warm day nonetheless. Clear skies tonight, 74 for the low. And then sunny tomorrow, about the same. High of 93. Heat index values around 102. And then tomorrow evening, slight chance of showers and thunderstorms as we head toward Wednesday morning. An overnight low of 74. And then on Wednesday, a 40% chance of rain and thunderstorms, a high of 92. Thursday, a 30% chance of rain and thunderstorms with a high of 92. And on Friday, a 40% chance of rain and thunderstorms with a high near 90. Coming up next, sports from the Kentucky News Network with Scott Fitzgerald.
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16: New Eat, New Sports, hello, Kentucky. I'm Scott Fitzgerald. Let's talk basketball, shall we? Kentucky coach Mark Pope saying the Wildcats making significant progress over the summer. That after a surprise practice last week in front of fans. Says the team is improving and developing a better understanding of the defensive concepts they want to put into play for the upcoming season. On to Kentucky football, their fall camp producing some unexpected standouts. Offensive lineman Jordan Knox is getting first team work at left guard. Running back Jason Patterson is also making noise after getting overlooked behind transfers C.J. Baxter and Javonte Barnes. The Bengals had one of their best practices of training camp yesterday. Joe Burrow connecting with T. Higgins for a score and continues to praise running back Chase Brown, saying the third-year back has taken yet another step forward. On the flip side, the Reds' struggles continue. They were swept by the Washington Nationals in a 7-1 loss yesterday. They batted just 172 during the series. They're on to the south side of Chicago to take on the White Sox tomorrow night with Nick Lodolo getting the nod. Have a great week, Kentucky. I'm Scott Fitzgerald.
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17: Well, hey there, it's Dwight Whitten with News Radio 840. 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
15: Welcome to a Monday Up and Adam. Lori Houghton's off today. Dwayne, Chris with you. And this hour we'll be joined by Bo Chenoweth, superintendent for Hart County Schools. So you hang around for the next hour. We'll have, who knows what we'll get into, but we'll talk about a new school year. It's always a little change, always a little of this. And again, we'll find out what's up.
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0: All right, Monday, August, here we are. You've had that summer break. Couple school systems around get a prolonged couple of weeks here. I don't know that it's prolonged. They just got out maybe differently and start differently. But nonetheless, a few schools around back in session last week. Hart County and Covarna, along with Edmondson County on Thursday. Barron County goes back on Wednesday, so that takes care of this week. And that'll put everybody in session around us, except for Metcalf County. They go back on the 24th, and then Glasgow goes on the 25th. So that school as it revolves around Hart County and with Hart County Schools. Bo Chenoweth, good morning, sir.
1: Good morning. Thanks for having me this morning.
0: The superintendent of schools. Man, you have been a staple in Hart County. I think you were teaching when I was in school. How many years in education do you have now?
1: I'm starting year 30.
0: Because this is you got that number out there.
1: Yeah.
0: So about the time I left school, but where did you start teaching? For those who may not know, you just know Bo as Superintendent Chenoweth.
1: So I grew up in Anderson County, mm-hmm. Which is just south of Frankfort.
0: Right.
1: Went to college at Western Kentucky University, which is where I met my wonderful wife. And we got married, and we lived a couple of years in Bowling Green.
0: Yeah. Uh-huh.
1: And then we decided to move to Hart County and build a home. So, yeah. But I have spent all of my career at Hart County.
0: I was going to say, I guess I first remember you as assistant principal at the high school. That's my first real recollection.
1: Yeah.
0: So you went from there. Were you principal?
1: No. I taught for 5 years.
0: Okay.
1: I taught history. Knew I wanted to go into administration,
0: right.
1: But wasn't in a hurry to leave the classroom.
0: Sure.
1: But the opportunity came 5 years in, so took advantage of that. And I was assistant principal for almost 20 years.
0: I was going to say,
2: I didn't realize that.
0: Yeah.
1: Had an opportunity to apply for principal a couple different times during that time period.
0: Yeah.
1: Early on, it was way too early.
0: Yeah.
1: I was still figuring out how this administrative thing worked.
0: Sure.
1: And then as time progressed, it just wasn't the right time and the right fit for my family.
0: Yeah.
1: Age of my kids, coaching them and some things, it just wasn't the right fit.
0: Sure.
1: And I enjoyed what I did.
0: Yeah.
1: And then I was lucky enough, I guess about 6 years ago now, to be hired as the assistant superintendent.
0: Yeah.
1: And then last year hired as a superintendent.
0: Well, it's, again, you know, people can... You know, different school systems, different administrators come in and come and go. Sometimes it's external, sometimes it's internal. But I, as a citizen and as a parent, I've always found comfort in knowing someone who knows the kids, the school system, and familiarity. It's a good thing. So we're glad to have you with us as superintendent and on the radio this morning.
1: Appreciate that.
0: 2026, 2027. If you had to say a big change from 1 year to the next, what would the biggest change be for this year for parents and students as they come back?
1: You know, a lot of times the big changes for the upcoming school year are directly related to decisions made by the General Assembly.
0: Mm-hmm.
1: And they're always going to pass legislation that we have to address and guide some things that we do.
0: Fit your puzzle pieces in, yeah.
1: Yeah, fit your puzzle. There's probably not a huge, huge change as a result of the General Assembly. I guess one thing, and we'll be sharing more with parents as we get into the school year, you know, there will be some changes in our accountability system.
0: Mm-hmm.
1: A lot of it will look exactly the same, though. What you'll hear more about is every school system calls it something a little different, but it's basically a profile of whatever that school is. So for us, it's profile of a rater,
0: mm-hmm.
1: And you'll hear us talk about the four core competencies that we want to make sure our students can do at mm-hmm. all grade levels. So it'll look different for a second grader for what it'll look like for mm-hmm. an eighth grader and a senior,
0: right.
1: And so on. But so we're going to focus as what our teachers are already doing. We're going to connect those things to how are our students communicating well? How are they collaborating well? How are they committing to excellence in what they do? And how are they critically thinking? So you're going to hear a lot about that. One of the things that we will begin working toward is students at certain grade levels will begin to what we call a defensive learning.
0: Yeah.
1: Really, it'll be standing up, and we'll invite some community people to come in and listen to that.
0: Yeah.
1: But they will basically explain, primarily we're going to focus on eighth graders and seniors, and we're going to kind of ease into it.
0: Mm-hmm.
1: But eighth graders will really be presenting why they are ready to go to the high school centered
0: yeah.
1: around those four core competencies.
0: Yeah.
1: We've had a committee that's begun, has all last spring and summer, they've kind of identified the indicators by grade level.
0: Yeah.
1: What does it look like to be a good communicator as a second grade? Grader versus another grade. So
0: I think it's interesting how just education has really molded itself and morphed. I guess maybe morph is a great word. You know, we we look at, can you add and multiply, you know, literally the quantitative values of education. And then we start to, you know, when I was growing up, Kara was a thing where now you need to explain why or how you arrived. And that's even evolved into a more, I guess, a more philosophical type of, and that's really, I think, where school, if you had to just say 30, 40, 50 years ago versus today, it's more of a philosophical learning along with, would you think that's accurate as a description? There's more of a philosophy about how you learn than just actually learning. Because anybody can punch a button, but why do you punch that button?
1: So let's use reading for an example.
0: Yeah.
1: Now they refer to it as the science of reading.
0: Yeah.
1: You know, I never would have used the word science when I was growing up, going to school. But really what that science of reading is, it really does go back, I think, to what they called it when I was learning to read. It's learning, I call it phonetics. You know, it's learning those blends and what they sound like and how all those words fit together and the letters fit together and all those different things. So the state's been very intentional at moving toward that and making sure that everybody is teaching that science of reading.
0: Yeah.
1: And we've done a really good job in Hart County with some of those trainings that folks have attended to. And we actually have a couple of teachers that are able to train other teachers that are coming
0: in.
1: Sure,
0: sure.
1: So we know, I mean, everybody would agree with this. It's always been true. Reading is the foundation for all other learning. If you can't read well, you're going to struggle in every other subject. So we feel like we're doing a really good job with that. Our teachers do a fantastic job of implementing what they've learned and teaching the students to do that. Now the state is kind of making a shift on that other foundational block, which is math.
0: Sure.
1: And I can't explain it real, real well because how they teach math now is so different from how I learned it.
0: And as parents, we've talked about that for several years now. It's like, it's hard. I mean, literally, it's hard to help your kids with their homework sometimes because, again, you can arrive at the same answer maybe, but to help them go through the procedure they need to show on paper or with their equipment or whatever to get credit for it properly is difficult for parents.
1: So, you know, we have intervention systems built in place in all of our schools, intervention teachers and intervention specific times during the day to help those students, not just in reading and math, but really focusing on those two areas first. Because by the time they get through primary, which is roughly kindergarten through third grade, we want to make sure they have a real solid foundation in both of those areas.
0: Sure. Now, you have a lot of things to look after. I know as superintendent, I mean, you've got your hands all over everything that has to happen throughout the school district. And I said it's an endless seeming like journey maybe to get to the beginning of a school year and make sure all the T's are crossed and I's are dotted. But you need people to help you, don't you?
1: I do, and I have fantastic people that help me. I sure do.
0: Here's the segue.
1: Yeah, I have one here with me this morning. Christina Boone is our new Director of Pupil Personnel, and I don't know how many years now. I don't know how many years she's been in education total.
2: This is my 20th year.
1: Okay.
0: All right.
1: I knew we were getting into those 20s, but I didn't know where it was. So she's been in the Hart County system this will be her fifth year in the Hart County system. Been assistant principal and principal at Mumfordville, and then I hired her as director of pupil personnel after the retirement of Alan Pointer.
0: Absolutely. Welcome, first of all. So what is, are you, is this a whirlwind for you to go from the individual school setting to a district-wide kind of position?
2: Well, I've done a district-wide position before, so I kind of knew what to expect, but I'm getting back into it. I've never done some of the things I'm responsible for now because I used to be an instructional supervisor.
0: Yeah.
2: But now I get to handle and work with families like across the district and students, and that's what I'm most excited about. And Mr. Chenoweth highlighted all the great instructional things that are going on that are going to happen this year, but one thing that that's important to me is while we have all these great things happening, we have to have our kids at school for them to be able to be there. And one of my focuses is attendance, and it's hard to learn when you're not there. Even if you're sick, you know, and things like that, it is important to stay home and not spread things around. But at the same time, it's really, really important. Like if your child has a doctor's appointment or a dental appointment, you know, sometimes some of those appointments are 15, 20, 30 minutes, you're in and out. it's really important that your kid comes back to school for the day because they miss out on so much. And that's a lot of what I'm going to be emphasizing this year. But one thing I wanted to talk about, too, is getting back into school. Like, I know our kids are excited, but getting back into those routines are so important. One of the things that we can do as parents, and I'm a parent of two kids. My son graduated from Hart County High School in 2025, and I've got two now headed to the high school. One thing that's really important is setting up those routines, starting with the bedtime routine.
0: Yeah.
2: That's the hard one. We all love the summers, but getting back into that the sleep schedule where the early alarm goes off, we got to catch the bus or get all of our things ready, that's tough. But, you know, parents can start now. We don't start until Thursday, so parents can start by starting to wake their kid up 15, 30 minutes early every morning, putting them to bed 15, 30 minutes earlier every night, turning those screens off about an hour before you go to bed, because those screens really can just, they rewire your brain and want to keep it active.
0: And I think, I really believe that from generational changes, that aspect of it is the single biggest, most affecting broad change in that there has been in our lifetime. Because as a parent, I can tell my kid that. I do not understand what it was like to have that. I mean, I'd leave MTV on in my TV if I had a TV in my room, you know, at night, but I could go to sleep with that. But I mean, like, literally, they are stimulated with ding, ding, ding. Like, how do you, like, that's so important. And I think there's a generational disconnect with understanding how to deal with those things as parents.
1: I think you're exactly correct, because we didn't grow up that way.
0: Yeah.
1: So it's hard to say, well, this is how I had to do it when I was a kid, because it's not the same. One of the things that I would encourage parents to do is that phone needs to be in either a public place or in the parent's bedroom when it's time to go to bed, not in the child's bedroom. That's the way that you make sure that they're not going to be on it too late, that they're not going to be on it through the night, that they're not being disturbed by that. Yeah. They don't have to have that through the night. So figure out where that spot is in your house. There needs to be a time where it's time to put it up, time to plug it in to charge and leave it there.
0: Which is a segue. You know, I know different schools, you know, I know you all have to follow some general guidelines that are always issued by, you know, under law, state and even federal regulations. But policy-wise, I mean, it seems like things kind of change and are different. And I don't blame parents for not necessarily understanding. Maybe they hear news from Bowling Green that this school district is backpacks, for example, you know, got to be clear, backpacks. This school may have a phone policy this year. Anything like that that parents need to be aware of this year that has changed for Hart County
1: schools? Some schools are going, I guess, a little bit stricter on their phone policies. You'll probably hear some of that on the news.
0: Yeah.
1: You know, they're requiring students maybe to keep them in their locker all day and those kind of things.
0: Mm-hmm.
1: But the law is the same for everybody. Students are not to be on their phones during instructional time. So there are. You know, some schools make them put them in their locker.
0: Yeah.
1: You know, at the high school, there's not enough lockers at the high school for every student to have one.
0: Yeah.
1: And they don't use them.
0: Sure.
1: They just don't use lockers like we did when we were kids. But a vast majority of schools just, they're supposed to have them put up during instructional time.
0: Yeah.
1: And it's, the, you know, teachers and staff's responsibility to make sure that we're doing what we're supposed to be in class.
0: Sure.
1: And not distracted by our phone.
0: Sure. Sure. Ms. Boone, now, you left Munfordville real quick.
2: Yes.
0: Again, it's great that we're people. Like, you're a person. You're not just a teacher or a principal. You're a person in our school system. What would you say to those kids that we're expecting maybe to see you back in a school setting this year?
2: I'm going to miss them. I was at their back-to-school bash helping with registration this year, and they were like, what are you doing here if you come back to study? No. But, I'll be visiting, and it's always good to check in on the kids and stuff, and I really will miss them. You know, I was there for 4 years, and you get really attached to the kids and to the staff, so I will miss them. But, you know, my role looks a little bit different. I'm really excited about getting to meet and work with kids and staff across the district. So
0: and you'll be out and about in your position,
2: yes.
0: I know, as well a lot. So, all right, well, I didn't really have an agenda of anything specific that, you know, we're going to cover. I certainly, you know, it's just that we're back to school, some basic things we all need to be aware of. Great tips from you. I mean, anything you guys want to specifically address this morning?
1: Well, we've had four of our schools have had their back-to-school functions last week. Mm-hmm. We have two more this week before school. We've got Cub Run and Bonnieville's tonight, tomorrow night. I just want to thank all of our community sponsors, businesses, individuals, churches, all those that I go to. We have a great turnout of folks that want to be there to give students everything from, you know, notebook paper to a backpack if they need one to erasers and pencils and everything else in between. And that is true all school year long. For a small community, our businesses and folks and churches, they are super supportive of our schools, and we can't thank everybody enough for that. So thank everyone for their partnership.
0: Absolutely, and I'd be if I didn't hit on transportation real quick. I did see a couple weeks ago just a social media post from the district about school bus drivers. So I'm sure that's a need that's still there.
1: It is a need, and it's not just us. It is nationwide.
0: Sure.
1: You can go anywhere, and people are looking for bus drivers. So you're driving about no more than 4 hours a day unless you agree to do a field trip. But yes, if anybody is interested in being a bus driver, even if you're interested in being a sub bus driver, please call us and we can answer any questions you have and explain how that process works. And just a reminder for everybody out there on Thursday, be mindful of the buses.
0: Absolutely.
1: And when those stop arms are out, you got to stop when those stop arms are out.
0: Yeah.
3: So Bo, do we have a shortage of school bus drivers, or we have enough drivers to actually begin the school year?
1: We are probably short about one driver right now, but we got a couple that are not going to be able to start the school year with us for some health reasons. So we got some other folks that can step in and help us drive, but it's tight.
3: So what kind of shape are we in as far as substitute drivers? Are we in good shape?
1: We have several substitute drivers. Most of them can help us pretty much in the afternoons. Afternoon is much easier. Morning sometimes can be a little more challenging for us. But we've got some folks that can help put those pieces together and make sure that our bus routes are running. And I'll just remind everyone, send it out Friday or Saturday, send it out in social media posts to all of our families. But if your pickup time or drop-off time, or if you have moved, or if you're not sure what bus or what time it's going to come, please call the bus garage this week.
0: Yeah.
1: Don't wait till Thursday morning when everybody's out running. We ask you to call anytime today, tomorrow, or up until noon on Wednesday. And that's 524-5831. 5831. That's our bus garage, and they will answer any questions that you have.
0: And I'll say something too on the transportation front, because I see this in districts all over the 11 counties I work with in transportation. But it's the same story kind of every year. The first week is like there's a rush, and then things kind of settle out, and people fall into the routine, and things get better. But if you're one of those parents, especially in the afternoon, I think morning's a little more staggered, but that hard time of getting released in the afternoon seems to be the booger for at least the first few days, and that can lead to folks backed up out on school roads and out on roads from trying to park in and all that. If I would say as a parent, and I did the same thing. Like, unless you've got like an appointment to meet, if you can stagger that time a little bit, stagger it a little bit. You know, not everybody has to be there whatever time the dismiss. If it's 3 o'clock, everybody doesn't have to be there right at 3 to get your kids. And I know that you all may or may not be able to say that, but again, I can say that as a transportation person and seeing all the effects everywhere. And then you can't call and blame the school for that because it's just not possible to fit. I mean, that's physics. You can only fit so many vehicles in one space. So,
1: I mean, I appreciate parents that want to come drop off or pick up their child. I mean, that's totally fine. We're fine with that. But, you know, if you're familiar with Hart County, most of our schools don't have an abundance of extra parking lot for cars to line up in.
0: Yeah.
1: And we do have to get those buses on the road. So, you know, as soon as those buses pull out, I mean, really, it moves really fast in getting students loaded with their parents as we try and do that as efficiently as we can and as safely as we can, make sure we're putting the right child in the right car, obviously. I appreciate wanting to be there early to line up, but the reality is if you wait with 5 minutes after the buses pull out, you're not going to have to wait hardly any time at all. Sure. You're going to get your chat within minutes.
0: So I thought I'd throw that disclaimer out there.
1: Yeah, appreciate that.
0: And Ms. Boone, anything from your Mirror wrap-up standpoint?
2: Just don't forget that we offer free breakfast and free lunch. So if your child jumps on that bus, and encourage them to take advantage of that, because it's hard to stay focused when you're hungry. So
0: absolutely. I'm not focused right now. Thank you, guys. I appreciate your time. I know it's a whirlwind to try to get a school year underway, so we appreciate you taking a few moments to spend with us this morning.
3: And on a personal note, Bo, I just want to thank the Hart County School System for allowing the class of 1971 and the class of 1970 to have our class reunion at Hart County High School. It was a great time for us to be together, tour the new facility together. Of course, I'd already toured it, but many had not.
1: Sure.
3: And it was a great experience for us to go back to the place where we started at.
1: Absolutely. So we have many groups that reach out to us at different times of the year, and we're always glad trying to accommodate them. And we're excited for the school year. Again, first day of school for students is this Thursday, August the 13th. And we can't wait to see our students. I think everybody has had a good summer. We hope they have. But we're excited to get back in the routine of school and all that our students are going to accomplish this year. We want to see every one of them grow in their accomplishments and in their knowledge. And we have a good staff, a really good staff in place. And I look forward to seeing all the staff on Wednesday. We have our opening day on Wednesday. I look forward to seeing all of our staff together at lunchtime and for the afternoon. And we'll get things going on Thursday.
0: Thank you so much, Christina Boone, Bo Chinna with Hart County Schools. You guys have a wonderful day, all right?
1: Thank you.
0: 7:38, we'll come back with your forecast, and we'll get into our National Day calendar. What can we celebrate on this August 10th on a Monday morning?
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0: 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Today, it's going to be hot. 93. Heat index 102. Tonight, clear 74. Tomorrow, same as today. Tomorrow night, maybe a thunderstorm toward morning. Tuesday night's low around 74. Then a better chance of rain and thunderstorms on the day Wednesday. About 92 for the afternoon high. Thursday, a 30% chance of rain and thunderstorms, a high of 92. And on Friday, a 40% chance of rain and thunderstorms at the high of about 90. So a hot week in mid-August here for us around southern and central Kentucky. Heading out the dough right now. I got 74 degrees and a little patchy fog here and there, but mostly clear skies as we hit Monday, August 10th, right on the nose. And what's on our entertainment history list for today?
13: Well, we go all the way back to 1948. Alan Funt's Candid Camera TV debuted on ABC. And what a hit it was.
0: Candid Camera. On Candid Camera.
13: All right, 1960, Los Angeles premiere of Alfred Hitchcock's Psycho, starring Anthony Perkins and Janet Leigh.
0: All right.
13: 1975, David Frost purchases exclusive rights to interview former U.S. President Richard Nixon.
0: After all of that, Nixon, I guess he'd say he sold out again.
13: Maybe to pay some of his loans.
0: I don't know, but, you know. Either way, all right.
13: All right, 1963, Little Stevie Wonder, Single Fingertips Part 2. Began a three-week run, making him the youngest singer to top the charts at 13 years of age.
0: 13. Say yeah, yeah, yeah, yeah. All right, Little Stevie Wonder.
13: All right, birthdays today. Rock singer, musician Ian Anderson of Jethro Tull is 79. Country musician Gene Johnson of Diamond Rio, 77, right behind him. Singer Patty Austin is 76. Actor Antonio Banderas is 66. Singer Nina Cherry, 62. Mm-hmm. Singer-producer Michael Bibbins is 58.
3: And then we jump down to actress Joanna Garcia. Cheyenne from Reba is 46. Reality TV star Kylie Jenner, 29. And the baby of the day, basketball star that played at Murray State University, Jay Morant, is 26.
0: All right. Local birthdays on this 10th day of August. Here we go. Sherry Riley, happy birthday. Jeannie Sullivan, happy birthday. Janice Hinion, Lanny Jewell. We got Cody Jaggers on the list today. Jennifer Baker Dobson, happy birthday. Jade Puckett, Bill Twyman. It is Shelley Nunn's birthday. Courtney Spradlin's on the list. And Tristan Dunnigan, happy birthday to all you folks. Birthdays, anniversaries, welcome. 270-786-4400. And next hour during Swap Shop. You call in those anniversaries for August and get those in here because we'll be drawing for, what do y'all give away? Pizza?
3: Yes, large one-topping pizza from Pizza Hut.
0: All right, so that's the prize for Friday. If you've got an anniversary for August, put your name in Lori's backer bucket over here. Tobacco bucket. It's her spit tune. That's why we call it her backer bucket. And we'll draw one out Friday. Good luck to you. August 10th, what can we celebrate today?
3: Well, first of all, as I said earlier, it is National Lazy Day. It's a day that you don't have to get up and do anything. Of course, you may be fired from your job, but if you're retired, no need to get up today. Wait till tomorrow.
0: Yeah. Mm-hmm.
3: It's National S'mores Day. It's but getting that time of the year that, you know, people are going to get around those fireplaces and maybe have some cookouts and sit around the campfires and...
0: I ain't gonna lie. I'm looking forward to the first frost.
3: Okay.
0: All right.
3: It's Agent Orange Awareness Day. It's National Connecticut Day. It's National Shapewear Day.
0: Yeah.
3: You wanna say something about it?
0: Better not. My wife and I always have a tremendous argument about when I was refereeing, you know, we wore what we call,
3: shapewear?
0: We call them compression shirts the way.
3: Oh, okay. Y'all got a different name.
0: And really what they ultimately did was help you keep your uniform. Like, because if you didn't wear all the stuff under that was right, uh-huh. If you don't know what a Sansa belt is and a compression, like... A basketball referee, football referees, their uniform's a little tighter. It's easier to keep on you, but basketball referee uniform will come. I mean, it's pants and a shirt. It'll come apart if you're running down the court like a basketball player does. Uh-huh. So kind of need all that stuff to keep you all tidied up. But anyway, I call it compression shirts, and Mary Beth will call it Spanx.
3: Yeah.
0: Mm-hmm. Like, yeah. I don't wear Spanx. Yes, you do. No, I don't. Yes, you do. You wear Spanx. No, I don't. All right. What do you got? All right.
3: And then the last one, it's also National Bargain Hunting Week. So I don't know if there's any roller coaster yard sales or anything going on this week, but it's Bargain Hunting Week. Maybe it's because it's almost time for school and people are heading to see if they find bargains at some consignment shops or different places.
0: Well, and I was going to ask you, when I saw that, like, can you spend... 2 hours in Ollie's?
3: No.
0: You can't?
3: No.
0: Oh, wow.
3: No, I can't.
0: I can go to an as-seen-on-TV store type place. I can get lost in there.
3: Well, maybe as seen on TV, but at Ollie's?
0: Well, I feel like that's kind of an as-seen-on-TV, a little bit.
3: Yeah, it is a little bit. But I mean, I can roam around for a while.
0: Yeah.
3: 30 to 45 minutes probably be my top.
0: I'm always going to go buy something at a place like that if I've got to go in. Like,
3: yeah, I didn't say I wouldn't buy anything.
0: Always something I need.
3: Yeah.
0: I didn't know I didn't have any new bungee cords. Mine are all frailed. And I didn't know I needed a new tarp for $2.99.
3: Yeah. Well, you know, the price sells.
0: Extension cord, $5.99. This is a 50-footer. I need that. You've got four other 50-footers you've never unbundled at the house, honey.
3: Yeah.
0: All right. Well, good morning, everybody. 7:51, Lori off today. Dwayne and Chris wrapping it up. Swap Shop's coming up. I got a newscast up at 8, and we'll catch you here tomorrow. Studio 101.

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1: Fox News, I'm CJ Papa. President Trump telling Axios we are low-keying it, choosing economic power over military might for now. Fox's Trey Yanks has more from Tel Aviv.
2: The Wall Street Journal reports for weeks President Trump has been laying the groundwork to declare victory in the Iran war should Tehran fully reopen the Strait of Hormuz, even floating the idea privately to senior aides that he's willing to walk away without a nuclear deal, U.S. officials said.
1: A Ukrainian drone attack today deep inside Russia.
3: The head of the Tatarstan region says a massive drone attack from Ukraine targeted industrial and civilian facilities in Nizhnekamsk. That city's home to oil refineries and a petrochemical plant.
1: Fox's Jonathan Savage, at least 13 are dead, including a child, 75 wounded. Feeling lucky, the Powerball tonight, the jackpot, $905 million. 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
6: For Monday, it is August 10th, and from the Studio 101 News Desk, I'm Chris Jesse. Candidates for a South Central Rural Telephone Cooperative trustee are announced for two districts. The SCRTC nominating committee met Thursday, and in District 1, consisting of Munfordville and Bonneville exchanges, the committee nominated Ralph Thompson, incumbent trustee, and Bill Gardner. In District 3, consisting of Heisel and Cave City exchanges, Tim Coomer, incumbent trustee, was the lone nomination. SCRTC's annual meeting will be held Thursday, October 15th, at Cave Area Conference Center, where election results will be announced. A movie production company will be in Horse Cave this week. Main Street, Kentucky 218, will be detoured the next four evenings from 5 p.m. till 8:30 p.m. for filming. Horse Cave Police Department will be present to help enforce the detour. Eastbound will reroute onto Dixie Street and follow posted signage. Westbound will reroute onto Vile Street and follow posted signage. Anyone with questions or concerns can call 513-410-4730. 513-410-4730. It's back to school week for most of the area. Some schools were back in session last week. LaRue and Grayson were back in this past Wednesday. Green and Hardin counties were back in session on Thursday. Now, this week, Barron County schools go back for the 2026-27 school year on Wednesday. Caverna, Edmondson County, and Hart County all go back on Thursday of this week. An extended summer break for Metcalf County schools. They go back on August 24th. That's Monday, August 24th. And Glasgow Independent Schools go back on Tuesday, August 25th. After the Reds picked up their first home sweep of the year against the A's last week, into this weekend, they were swept now by Washington in Washington, D.C. The final from Sunday's game, 7-1. The Reds look to regroup as they head to the south side of Chicago. They're off today, but they start that series with the White Sox tomorrow evening here on WLOC Sports. A hot week in store for us weather-wise. Forecast details are coming up in just a couple of minutes.
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6: Mostly sunny today, about 93 for the afternoon high here. Heat index values around 102, so a very warm start to the week. Mostly clear tonight, a low of 74, and then tomorrow, pretty much the same. Partly sunny, 93 for the high, heat index values around 102. And then tomorrow night, a slight chance of a shower or thunderstorm toward morning. Tuesday night's low around 74. Then on Wednesday, a 40% chance of rain and thunderstorms with the high there of 92. On Thursday, a 30% chance of rain and thunderstorms with a high of 92. And on Friday, a 40% chance of rain and thunderstorms with a high of 90. So we pushed those temperature values up just a bit from what we had been expecting in the previous couple of forecast cycles. So a warm week nonetheless here for us as we go through mid-August and get schools back in session around southern and central Kentucky. 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
7: Seventy-one-year-old Johnny Derrick Belcher passed away Friday. Survivors include two sons, Benjamin Scott Belcher and Alex Nelson Belcher, two brothers, Todd Ralph Belcher and Larry Belcher. Funeral services for Johnny Derrick Belcher will be held at 9 a.m. this morning at Hatcher and Sandler Funeral Home, burial in the Glasgow Municipal Cemetery. Visitation is in progress. 88-year-old Eli Weaver of Greene County passed away Thursday at Taylor Regional Hospital. Survivors include his wife, Irene Yoder Weaver, six children, a sister, 42 grandchildren, and 62 great-grandchildren. Funeral services for Eli Weaver will be held at 10 a.m. this morning at Summersville Mennonite Church. Visitation is at the church. Arrangements under the direction of Coward and Parrott Funeral Home. 90-year-old Philip Bertram of Elizabethtown passed away Thursday at Vitality Living in Elizabethtown. He was a member of the Mount Beulah United Methodist Church and a U.S. Air Force veteran. Survivors include four sons, Gary Bertram of Missouri, Steve Bertram of Indiana, Marty Bertram of Lawrenceburg, and Mike Bertram of Mumfordville. Nine grandchildren, 10 great-grandchildren, three brothers, Raymond Bertram, Paul Bertram, and Randall Bertram. Funeral services for Philip Bertram will be held this morning at 11. The Chapel of Brooks Funeral Home, burial in the Mumfordville Municipal Cemetery. Visitation is in progress. 81-year-old Thomas Horner of Glasgow passed away Thursday at his home. He was a U.S. Army veteran. Survivors include his wife of over 30 years, Glenda Butts, his daughters Pamela Horner Davis, Michelle Horner Wood, and Janie Horner Edwards. Three grandchildren, one great-grandchild, siblings Bobby Horner, Rosa Dickerson, and Alice Parker. Funeral services for Thomas Horner will be held at 11 a.m. this morning at Hatcher and Sandler Funeral Home, burial in the Glasgow Municipal Cemetery. Visitation is in progress. 38-year-old Justin Porter Hamlet of Edmonton passed away Thursday at UK Chandler Hospital in Lexington. Survivors include his children, Aiden Hamlet, Millie Davil Hamlet, and Jazlyn Hamlet, his fiancée Cheyenne Phelps, and her brother Kyle Hamlet Decker. Funeral services for Justin Porter Hamlet will be held this afternoon at 2 o'clock at the Butler Funeral Home, burial in the Medcalf County Memorial Gardens. Visitation is at the Butler Funeral Home.
9: 88-year-old William Wesley McDonald of Hodgenville passed away Wednesday at Sunrise Manor Nursing Home. Survivors include two daughters, Doris Jean Holleran and Joyce Lynn Acree, two grandchildren and one great-grandchild. Funeral services for William Wesley McDonald will be held at 11 a.m. Eastern Time Tuesday at Dixon Rogers Funeral Home, burial in the Buffalo Cemetery. Visitation through 8 p.m. Eastern Time this evening and after 9 a.m. Eastern Time Tuesday at Dixon Rogers Funeral Home. 88-year-old Joyce Camps passed away Thursday at NHC Healthcare. She was a member of the Glasgow Wesleyan Church. Survivors include two daughters, Sheila Camps of Glasgow and Beverly Marable of Glasgow, three grandchildren and three great-grandchildren. Funeral services for Joyce Camps will be held at 2 p.m. Tuesday at Hatcher and Sandler Funeral Home, burial to follow in Glasgow Municipal Cemetery. Visitation beginning after 9 a.m. Tuesday at Hatcher and Sandler Funeral Home. 85-year-old Ruth Ann Davis Spann passed away Thursday. She attended Highland Hills Community Church. Survivors include two sons, Ricky Spann and Terry Spann, seven grandchildren, 15 great-grandchildren, and one sister, Barbara Sue Simmons. Funeral services for Ruth Ann Davis Spann will be held at 11 a.m. Thursday at Hatcher and Sandler Funeral Home, burial to follow in the New Salem Cemetery. Visitation from 4 until 8 on Wednesday and after 9 a.m. on Thursday at Hatcher and Sandler Funeral Home.
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9: And good morning, everybody. 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And good morning, Amanda.
21: Good morning, Dwayne. How are y'all?
9: Well, we're doing good, and I know that you all are getting ready for another great week out at Denison's.
21: Yes, sir, we sure are. Guys, if you're wanting Canaan tomatoes, now's the time to get them. These tomatoes are absolutely beautiful. You know, we have Romas and Canners. With that being said, we also have sweet corn. We have Obsession, which is a bicolor. We also have yellow that's coming in. We also have homegrown watermelons from sugar babies to sangrias, yellow, and orange. We also, inside the market, all of our tomatoes that's on the table is homegrown from heirlooms to yellow to red to green, all the little cherry and grape tomatoes. Cabbage, green bell peppers, squash, zucchini, pickling cucumbers, cucumber slicers. We have new potatoes. And this is all picked fresh daily. So, you know, it's not something that's left over from 2 days ago. They pick it fresh every morning. But we have Penn's Country Ham, Kenny's Cheeses, Legacy Dairy Milk, Silver Mist Lettuce, Jake's Sausage, and Penn's Sausage. We have jams, jellies, relishes, hot sauces, barbecue sauces, fajita seasoning, sweet bourbon glaze, pancake mixes, syrups, dressings. In our other room, we have handmade bowls, blankets, pottery, primitive t-shirt candles. We have two soap vendors, so come check them young ladies out. We also have homegrown beef from steaks, roasts, ribs, briskets, and hamburgers. We are Kentucky Proud Market. We're open Monday through Saturday, 8 to 5, closed on Sundays. Guys, I do want to go ahead and put it out there. We are doing a moonlight picking this Friday and Saturday. So that means the market will be open till 7 o'clock on Friday afternoon and Saturday. So please come and check us out on those 2 days. If you can't make it before 5, that gives people a little bit extra time to come and see us. With that being said, if you have any questions or would like to place an order, please feel free to give us a call at 270-786-1663. And any of us young ladies would be more than glad to help you.
9: All right. And Amanda, do you have any schedule of any food trucks being there this week?
21: I think there's going to be one Friday, Dwayne, but I'm not 100% sure. I mean, because you never know.
9: Yeah, we can talk about that as it gets a little bit closer if you want to and you get that schedule.
21: That would be fine. That way I'll know for sure.
9: Okay. Well, thank you so much. Hope everybody will come on out and load up today because I know that, you know, the tomatoes may be there, but, you know, how much longer are they going to last? So you need to get them while you can.
21: That's right.
9: Thank you so much.
21: You have a good day.
9: You too. Denison's Roadside Market, Highway 31E, a Kentucky Proud Market. Also, I want to tell you about Market Angel down the road in Cave City, Kentucky, with lost and forgotten treasures. And we want to talk about their furniture this morning. Now, they've got a new load of top-of-the-line furniture. And we're talking about those beautiful Hughes brand leather recliners, the single, the double, and the sofa. And they also have the newer recliners in that are the Cadillac top-of-the-line sofas. Now, these have arrived. They're all leather. I mean, they are top of the line. When you look at these sofas, it's not just a plain leather, but you can see a huge difference in the way that they're constructed and everything you would want in a recliner sofa. They've got the recliners on each end. They've got so many extras with the cup holders. And so they do have a lot of great features. You need to get by and, you know, and take advantage of these sofas. They got one in last Friday. It was sold first thing Saturday morning. But more is on the way. They're made in down in Tennessee. And a super nice gentleman that we met that's one of the heads of the company. Now, they also have queen-size mattresses. They're on sale during the month of August for $299 and up. 20% off all sofas, love seats, and recliners during the month of August. 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It's there as well. 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All right, I was going to go to the line, but it looks like they've already hung up. We are saluting anniversaries for the month of August here. So if you're having an anniversary, get registered, get signed up. We'll be giving away the big, large one-topping pizza from Pizza Hut on Friday, and also a couple of beach bin passes, maybe some other things too. But if you've got an item for the swap shop, call it in this morning, 270-786-4400, and we would appreciate hearing from you. 23 minutes after the hour of 8, we do have some vintage stamps for sale. 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
9: 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And if you've got a swap shop item, something for sale, something you're looking to buy, or a yard sale, whatever it may be, we'll be glad to take your phone call at 270-786-4400. We're looking at sunny skies today, highs of 93, and the heat index is going to reach about 102. 93 again tomorrow with sunshine. Heat index again of 102. So not a lot of relief in sight. Maybe a slight chance of some showers possibly Tuesday night into Wednesday. So let's hope for some showers and for some relief if we can get it. All right. And good morning. You're on Swap Shop.
15: Yes. Good morning. I'd like to put the green tweeted love seat back on this morning.
9: Did you say it's a love seat?
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17: 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For more information, contact the owner, Seth Yoder, at 270-832-4176.
16: 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They're bringing both these businesses together, and they're located between McDonald's and the railroad tracks there at the depot on Old Main. And so you'll want to get out there, mark it down. August 22nd is the big day to be out at Trophy Ridge Trading Post. All right. And I think we got a phone call. Good morning. You're on Swap Shop.
18: Yes, sir. I've got a John Deere riding mower. It's a 42-inch cut.
16: Uh-huh.
18: I have a hood for it. I will sell the mower like it is, or I will buy a hood if somebody has a hood. It takes a newer round type hood.
16: Okay, so it does need a hood.
18: Yeah, it does need a hood, but it runs and mows A1.
16: All right, and Joe, can you tell me what inch it is?
18: It's got the 17 horse Briggs on it.
16: 17 horsepower Briggs.
18: Yeah, and you hit the key and it's ready to go.
16: All right. Do you know what cut it is?
18: 42 inch.
16: 42 inch. You may have said that. 42 inch cut. Okay.
18: Yeah. And also, I'm looking for a set of wheels and tires to fit a Cub Cadet zero turn riding mower. It's a four lug.
16: Okay.
18: Anybody out there's got one they're parting out or something like that?
16: Uh-huh.
18: Needing a set of wheels and tires.
16: Okay.
18: 670-1359.
16: All right. Thank you so much, Joe.
18: Thank you. Have a good one.
16: You too. All right. Joe does have for sale a John Deere riding mower. It needs a hood. It's a 17 horsepower and a 42-inch cut. And then he's looking for wheels and tires for a Cub Cadet 4 lug. Call 670-1359, 670-1359. I do need to make mention that we're missing Lori this morning. She had to take the day off, but I know that she'll be back with us tomorrow morning and helping us, of course, with registering folks for the August anniversaries, and we're saluting them all this week. Well, we want to talk about Andy Longston at Longston's Lawnmower, Small Engine Repair, 305 Cemetery Avenue in Horse Cave. 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Green beans, mashed potatoes and brown gravy, macaroni and cheese. 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It comes with it, like the fresh peach cobbler or strawberry cobbler, blackberry cobbler, a banana pudding, an ice cream. 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Now, if you want a hamburger, french fries, onion rings, a BLT, or whatever you want, you can get that. You can get a steak. You can get all of that and so much more. Again, breakfast is served any time of the day. They got a children's menu to take care of the kids. And they've been voted the number one hole-in-the-wall restaurant in the state of Kentucky, the famous Watermill. They got the banquet room to take care of any type of crowd. So it's always a great time to come out to the Watermill and enjoy your friends and family and sit around the table. You can give them a call if you need to at 773-3186. They're located at 804 Mammoth Cave Road, Cave City, Kentucky. Dennis and the folks do a wonderful job. We appreciate them being a sponsor here on Studio 101 WLOC. 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
16: 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So come on in and see Emory. They've got all new bowls and dishes and collectible items. There's so many great signs, double cola. I mean, they've got them all. Coca-Cola, they've got all of those. The John Deere tractors, more John Deere tractors, and the other tractors have arrived too. Just a great selection of iron skillets. You name it. If it's an antique item, it's there. Emory Rally closed today, but he'll be open tomorrow morning at around 9 o'clock. They're located Interstate Plaza Shopping Center, I-65 Interchange, Mumfordville. If you see something on his website on Facebook that you like, you can give him a call at 361-1233. They're open Tuesday through Saturday, 9 to 5, there at Interstate Plaza Shopping Center, I-65 Interchange, Mumfordville. And one more thing I need to say about Emory, and that is they specialize in tag sales. So they do estate sales, too. And again, that number, 361-1233. Let's go to the line. Good morning. You're on Swap Shop.
2: Yeah, good morning, Horse Case.
16: Good morning. How's it going in Monroe?
2: Oh, well, it's warming up.
16: All right.
2: Warming up. Plenty of sunshine. Grass is growing.
16: Fair and warmer.
2: Growing.
16: Yeah.
2: Growing.
16: You mowing yards?
2: Yeah, that's all I do. Man.
16: Oh, you don't want to mow anybody else's?
2: No, I ain't got time. I take care of that old cemetery over there where my great-grandpa and grandma was buried over on Ronald Reardon.
16: Is that a big one?
2: I keep that fence row sprayed up there at Wickerville. I mow one side of it.
16: Uh-huh.
2: I mowed right away up down the road here. Me and my neighbor out here, some of your kin folks, me and him keeps that mowed.
16: Well, good.
2: And I got 2 acres here, so I got enough mowing.
16: Sounds like it.
2: Yeah, that crap grass is hard on them little 12, 14 horse motors.
16: Oh, yeah, definitely.
2: Yeah, you got mowing when it's cool, early morning, late in the evening, them little mowers. I can't afford them big ones.
16: I understand.
2: do what I had to do, you know what I mean? I got 12 nice eyes of brown laying hens for sale. Don't you need them?
16: Well, I ain't got no place to put them, but 12 nice brown laying hens.
2: Yeah.
16: Okay.
2: Give me a call, 270-528-5208, and stay cool.
16: I'm going to try to.
2: Okay, have a good one, bud.
16: All right, take care. 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

Listen to the King. 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It's our desire that you are truly blessed by these artists and songs. Celebration to the King.

Sherry Houchins with you on your Monday. This is August the 10th. Hope you're doing well this morning. And we want to send out these songs to our area nursing homes. Glad you're listening in. 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

God is so good to us this morning, blesses us every day of the year. And we're glad to be with you on this Monday morning. I'm Lori Houghtons. Want to say good morning to those who are sick or shut in this morning. And I certainly hope that we'll play songs that are a blessing to you. Want to say thank you going out to Patton Funeral Home, one of our sponsors, located in Brownsville, Park City, and Highway 90 Cave City. 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

0: is Celebration to the King. Let's take a look at community calendar and let you know what is happening in the area. Caverna Independent Preschool registration is going to be taking place until 1:30 today. This is the last chance before school begins, and children eligible to attend preschool include 3 to 4-year-olds living in Caverna's district, 3-year-olds who turn 3 by August 1st and demonstrate a delay or disability requiring special education services, and 4-year-olds who turn 4 by August 1st and must meet state income guidelines. 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Faith Independent Church is celebrating 40 years with their annual homecoming coming up on Sunday. But through this week, nightly at 6:30, there will be services. Coming up tonight, Brother Scott Coates will preach. Tuesday night, Brother Brad Davis. Wednesday night, Brother Joe Milby. Thursday night will be Brother Ronald Reardon. Friday night will be Brother Jesse Breeding. And Saturday will be Brother Tim Probus. The homecoming will be held Sunday at 10:30 with the Sexton singing and Brother Joey Sexton preaching, and a meal will follow. The church is located at 230 Boyd's Knob Road, Mumfordville. There will be a benefit for funeral expenses for Mark Dennis this Saturday, and that'll be noon till 6 at Linwood Community Center. There will be a silent auction, a cakewalk, and plate lunches for $7. A freewill offering will be taken as well. For more information, call Rita 537-4686. 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

And good morning. Hope you had a great weekend. Reds had a rough trip in Washington this past weekend. We're going to talk about the positive, though, and get back on the winning streak this week. And anyway, we'll take your request at 786-4400. Take you back to Jones Days and before that. Well, today is sunny and a high near 93. Heat index values high as 102. Tonight, clear mostly, low around 74. So you heard this before, we're going to rehash it. Tomorrow, sunny, high near 93. Heat index values high as 102. Tuesday night, a little rain, a 30% chance of showers and thunderstorms toward morning with a low around 74. Wednesday, a 40% chance of showers and thunderstorms, kind of cool things off a bit with a high near 92. It's going to be a warm week in Kentucky. Glad you tuned in. Let's go to Tulsa, Oklahoma. What do you say? With Don Williams, by request. Little Tulsa time. The key of E.

0: called him the gentle giant, Don Williams, man. He was great, right? Well, this is the 222nd day of the year. 140 days left, 143 days left in 2026. Well, a little history for you. In 1821, Missouri became the 24th state admitted to the Union. Way back in 1821. On August the 10th, 2020, a powerful derecho struck several Midwest U.S. states, causing four fatalities, estimated $11 billion in damage. Remember that? About 6 years ago, making it the costliest thunderstorm in modern U.S. history. We'll touch on today country music a little bit later on. Willie Nelson keeps marching on. He says, what a wonderful world it is. And indeed it is. On the way.
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Jerry Reed was a great singer, great actor. Well, maybe not a great actor, but he was a good actor. Didn't win no Emmys or Oscars, but he did play a great role in Smokey the Bandit, didn't he, years ago. Rest in peace, one of the better guitar players of all time. A lot of people kind of overlook his great guitar playing, but he's up there with all of them. Rest in peace, the great Jerry Reed. We'll take your request at 786-4400. We'll talk more about Reds baseball a little bit later on. They were swept by the Nationals over the weekend, but they'll bounce back. There's always another game, right? There's always another tomorrow. And we'll touch on their opponent this week. And anyway, we'll take your request. Like I say, 786-4400. Swap Shop coming up around 12:15. 1991, Vince Gill, the Pride of Norman, Oklahoma. Sorry to say Arkansas. The Pride of Norman, Oklahoma, became a Grand Ole Opry member. And here he is with Reba.

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1: News. I'm CJ Papa. Primaries tomorrow in Vermont, Connecticut, Minnesota, and Wisconsin. Fox's Alexandra Hobbs joins us from Madison.
2: When Democrat primary voters head to the polls tomorrow, they're going to be answering the question, how far left is the party willing to go? Francesca Hung, she is considered the front runner in this governor's race. She is a state representative, former restaurant owner, and Democratic socialist endorsed by the DSA. But has not received a direct endorsement from Alexandria Ocasio-Cortez or Bernie Sanders.
1: In South Carolina, Republicans would choose the candidate to run for the Senate seat left open by the death of late Senator Lindsey Graham. His sister, Darlene Graham, the interim senator, backs her biggest supporter.
3: I stand with President Trump.
1: A Republican earlier on Fox and Friends, she will hold a tele-rally with President Trump tonight with affordability at the center of her campaign. And Alabama holds a primary for a few congressional districts. America's listening to Fox News.

Little Lone Star for Timmy tuning in over in Rallis. What a great song this is. Everything's changed. Except some things.

That's a big record for Richie McDonald and the crew, Lone Star, way back in the day. Everything's changed. Taking your requests, what would you like to hear? And week from Friday, it's football time. That's right. It's going to be a great year. We'll talk about the Raiders and Colonels a little bit later on. Thank all you sponsors for making Hart County Raider football possible on WLC Sports. And, of course, think of our Colonels on WLC Plus. Football time will be here before you know it. Before you know it, the leaves will be falling in a few weeks. The hunt for October, baseball, the World Series. I'm not going to rush it, but let's go way back to 1948. Alan Punt's candid camera debuted on ABC. In 1960, Los Angeles premiere of Alfred Hitchcock's Psycho. Well, premiered. That was a big, big movie starring Anthony Perkins and Janet Leigh. That's a long time ago. Then they had Psycho, too, but nothing can take place of the original, of course. 1975, David Frost purchases exclusive rights to interview former U.S. President Richard Nixon. Happy birthday to rock singer musician Ian Anderson, who goes by Jethro Tull. He's 79. Diamond Rio's Gene Johnson is 77 today. Patty Austin, 76. Singer. Actor Antonio Banderas is 66. It's a few birthdays for you. And this is National Bargain Hunting Week. And also it's National Lazy Day. Heard people say, I'll take a lazy day. Well, we're going to keep on going, getting me lazy, playing songs like this right here. But it is National Lazy Day, so if you want to rest, take a lazy day, I guess it'd be a good idea to do one, to take one and listen to us on the radio while we listen to Nat Stuckey and Connie Smith.

0: Well, they sounded great together. Hart County Raider football is coming up just a week from Friday. I want to thank Hometown Outdoor Power Solutions in the Rallets, Tammy and James and all the crew for being a sponsor. 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Tim's a former Raider himself, and his grandson's going to play football this year. It's going to be a great year, and we want to thank Smucker's Livestock Handling Equipment also for being on the games this year, and Matt has a great job. Does a great job over there at 801 East Julius Mills Road in Munfordville. 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He's a former Raider himself. And he's going to be with us next Monday talking about his days as a outside linebacker. And he rents all that construction equipment. Just a few of our great sponsors. Of course, Backcountry Meats in Munfordville. 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And call 473-4105. Get on the appointment list now. Just a few of our sponsors. And there are going to be many, many more sponsoring the Raiders and the Colonels. And if you're reading this, I'm already gone on the way.
1: 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Yeah. It's always getting hot. On Studio 101.

0: 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And let's get back to the Ken Scott Country Classic Show. Let's hear it, Ken.
1: Thanks, Brad. Have a great week. And thank you for being a sponsor again of the Hart County Raiders this year. By request, Don Williams. When I

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1: Here's a classic from Ronnie Millsap.

So true, we're aging with time, and time stops for nobody. Dolly Parton wrote a song years ago called Silver and Gold, and there's a line in it that says, time has a way of turning us old. And she's having some health issues, and wish her the best. Had a chance to interview Dolly a long, long time ago on stage of the Opry at CMA Awards. I was just, you know, I was real young, real nervous. And never will forget that night. And interviewed Porter Wagoner. One day, Roy Shockley called me and said, Ken, you want to interview Porter? Now's your chance. You better get over here. So I went over to the Fireside Studios on Music Row, or 17th Avenue South, rather. All he talked about was fishing. Didn't talk about country music at all. He loved fishing. Rest in peace, Porter Wagoner. Rest in peace, Merle Haggard. And rest in peace, the great George Jones. Okay, well, the Reds had a rough night, rough weekend, rather. And we're going to touch on, in the second hour, who's going to play this week, game times and all that. They'll get back on that winning streak. And the Dodgers running away with it in the National League West. I don't see anybody beating the Dodgers. And they got that billion-dollar payroll. We'll have to find out. You got to play the game, though. I mean, you never know. In a short series, best of seven. There's a line in Alan Jackson's song. Alan, by the way, of course, retired. And he had a great career. It says, working hard to get to heaven. And that song is right here. Alan Eugene Jackson from Noonan, Georgia. Good morning, everybody.

And he comes from Newnan, Georgia. Alan Eugene Jackson. Ford City, staring up at heaven. Fanny Wilson, thanks for calling. She said, would you play that George Strait song for me, Ken? She'll leave you with a smile. Well, we sure will on Monday morning. Call, we'll try our best to play it for you. Fanny, have a beautiful week. She's gone.

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3: Sunny today, hot 93 for the high, heat index values around 102. Clear skies tonight, a low of 74, a warm evening for us. And then more of the same tomorrow, sunny, about 93, heat index around 102. Tuesday night, a 30% chance of rain and thunderstorms toward morning, an overnight low of 74. On Wednesday, a 40% chance of rain and thunderstorms with a high of 92. Thursday, a 30% chance, a high of 92. And Friday, a 40% chance of rain and thunderstorms with a high around 90.
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Charlie Pride, a tribute to late great Webb Pierce. They're both gone now. You know, Charlie Pride was a great baseball player, born down in Sledge, Mississippi. A lot of big, big records, Charlie Pride. Well, you know, we're heading down that home stretch of summer with Studio 101, WLC, and we got plenty of fun to go around with tickets to Beach Bend, Holiday World, Reds baseball games, Hot Rods baseball games, train rides, the Kentucky Railway Museum, and more. 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Be the third caller at 786-4400. Wrapping it up here. The summer's winding down. And football will be here before you know it. Of course, speaking of football, we're gearing up for another year of high school football. 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On WLC Plus, we have all the games for you. Hart County and Caverna High School football play here. WLC.

0: It's going to be great. All right. Reds, off day today. They're heading to Chicago, the Windy City, to take on the Chi Sox. We used to call them the Chi Sox. Anyway. The White Sox. All right. What a great song Craig Wiseman wrote years ago. And his first royalty check was in six figures and then some with Brooks and Dunn's Believe.
1: Old man Wrigley lived in that white house down the street where I grew up. 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

0: 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Paying more and more attention to the words written in red. Good philosophy right there, right? Brooks and Dunn, Believe. 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But coming up, Waylon Jennings says he never could toe the mark and he never could walk the line either. And Alabama says he's from TLC. ASAP.
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0: peppy too there. Well, thanks for the call. Thanks for the request. That goes out to Ronnie over in Bonneville, Alabama, by the way there. Still doing some great shows, Teddy and Randy. Of course, sadly, we lost Jeff Cook a few years ago to Parkinson's. And Carly Simons has been diagnosed with Parkinson's. We wish her the best. Sarah Evans. Check this out. 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Studio 101 WLC got a big birthday announcement to pass on. Timmy Hinesman's stepdaughter, Timmy Cosman, happy birthday to Zoe. Zoe, you'll have a beautiful birthday. 19 today. Well, happy birthday from all of us. And thanks for that reminder there. And a lot of birthdays, a lot of anniversaries. And they were glad you called and tell us all about it. Thank God for kids. There's magic for a while. That song's on the way. Then Porter Wagner. Song takes us way back to the cold, hard facts of life. Once again, happy birthday to Zoe.
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0: Talked about Porter Wagoner earlier. There you go. Bill Anderson wrote the smash for the Cold Hard Facts of Life. Late great Porter Wagoner, the pride of West Plains, Missouri. Denzel Turner called. He's back from the races. Had a big time in, I believe, Indiana or somewhere. And he said, "Would you play I Never Lie?" Denzel, have a beautiful day. It's on the way for you.
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There is from Washington State, Zach Top, by request. Speaking of Sarah Evans, this is one song that she'll be singing, among others, in Litchfield this Saturday.

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3: A lengthy investigation lands a Middlesbrough man into deep legal trouble after multiple controlled buys were ran by undercover detectives. MPD ran a search warrant into the home of Larry Presnell. Officers allegedly discovered items connected in the drug trafficking, like scales, plastic bags, and cocaine, fentanyl, and meth. Presnell was also served four outstanding bench warrants and a parole violation on top of his newest drug charges. A Lexington City Council member pushing ahead for drag racing ordinances that bear Louisville's. You participate, you could lose your vehicle. District 9's Whitney Baxter said in the first year, 55 cars were impounded in Louisville. That ordinance would issue civil penalties instead of criminal charges. Drivers would lose their cars for at least 30 days or fined over $1,000. The Social Services and Public Safety Committee will consider this move Tuesday. It'll go into effect January 1st if it's passed. I'm Lee Mowen.
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7: Sunny today, hot 93 for the high, heat index values around 102. Clear skies tonight, a low of 74, a warm evening for us. And then more of the same tomorrow, sunny, about 93, heat index around 102. Tuesday night, a 30% chance of rain and thunderstorms toward morning, an overnight low of 74. On Wednesday, a 40% chance of rain and thunderstorms with a high of 92. Thursday, a 30% chance, a high of 92. And Friday, a 40% chance of rain and thunderstorms with a high around 90.
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0: News. I'm Gianna Gelosi. Diplomatic efforts are ongoing to reopen the Strait of Hormuz, but
1: Iranian officials are now making new demands. Iran's Supreme National Security Council issued a fresh statement over the weekend calling on the United States to permanently end the war and compensate Iran for damages before the strait would reopen. Iran's foreign minister says even if a deal is reached, it doesn't necessarily mean the strait will stay open.
0: Fox's Trey Yanks in Tel Aviv. At least 47 people are dead and dozens of buildings collapsed in cities across western Colombia after a powerful 7.4 magnitude earthquake.
2: Reports are coming in of injuries and severe damage to buildings in cities including Pereira and Quibdó. People are evacuating homes with potential aftershocks a concern.
0: Fox's Jonathan Savage. In June, Venezuela felt a pair of quakes that killed more than 5,000 people. 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
5: For Monday, it is August 10th, and from the Studio 101 News Desk, I'm Chris Jesse. Candidates for a South Central Rural Telephone Cooperative trustee are announced for two districts. The SCRTC Nominating Committee met Thursday, and in District 1, consisting of Munfordville and Bonneville exchanges, the committee nominated Ralph Thompson, incumbent trustee, and Bill Gardner. In District 3, consisting of Hicesville and Cave City exchanges, Tim Coomer, incumbent trustee, was the lone nomination. SCRTC's annual meeting will be held Thursday, October 15th, at Cave Area Conference Center, where election results will be announced. A movie production company will be in Horse Cave this week. Main Street, Kentucky 218, will be detoured the next four evenings from 5 p.m. till 8:30 p.m. for filming. Horse Cave Police Department will be present to help enforce the detour. Eastbound will reroute onto Dixie Street and follow posted signage. Westbound will reroute onto Vile Street and follow posted signage. Anyone with questions or concerns can call 513-410-4730. 513-410-4730. It's back to school week for most of the area. Some schools were back in session last week. LaRue and Grayson were back in this past Wednesday. Green and Hardin counties were back in session on Thursday. Now, this week, Barron County schools go back for the 2026-27 school year on Wednesday. Caverna, Edmondson County, and Hart County all go back on Thursday of this week. An extended summer break for Metcalf County schools. They go back on August 24th. That's Monday, August 24th. And Glasgow Independent Schools go back on Tuesday, August 25th. After the Reds picked up their first home sweep of the year against the A's last week, into this weekend, they were swept now by Washington in Washington, D.C. The final from Sunday's game, 7-1. The Reds look to regroup as they head to the south side of Chicago. They're off today, but they start that series with the White Sox tomorrow evening here on WLOC Sports. A hot week in store for us weather-wise. Forecast details are coming up in just a couple of minutes.
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3: Mostly sunny today, about 93 for the afternoon high here. Heat index values around 102, so a very warm start to the week. Mostly clear tonight, a low of 74, and then tomorrow, pretty much the same. Partly sunny, 93 for the high, heat index values around 102. And then tomorrow night, a slight chance of a shower or thunderstorm toward morning. Tuesday night's low around 74. Then on Wednesday, a 40% chance of rain and thunderstorms with the high there of 92. On Thursday, a 30% chance of rain and thunderstorms with a high of 92. And on Friday, a 40% chance of rain and thunderstorms with a high of 90. So we pushed those temperature values up just a bit from what we had been expecting in the previous couple of forecast cycles. So a warm week nonetheless here for us as we go through mid-August and get schools back in session around southern and central Kentucky. 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
5: 38-year-old Justin Porter Hamlet of Edmonton passed away Thursday at UK Chandler Hospital in Lexington. Survivors include his children, Aiden Hamlet, Millie Devil Hamlet, and Jazelyn Hamlet, his fiancée Cheyenne Phelps, and her brother Kyle Hamlet Decker. Funeral services for Justin Porter Hamlet will be held this afternoon at 2 o'clock at the Butler Funeral Home, burial in the Medcalf County Memorial Gardens. Visitation is at the Butler Funeral Home. 88-year-old William Wesley McDonald of Hodgenville passed away Wednesday at Sunrise Manor Nursing Home. Survivors include two daughters, Doris Jean Holleran and Joyce Lynn Acree, two grandchildren and one great-grandchild. Funeral services for William Wesley McDonald will be held at 11 a.m. Eastern Time Tuesday at Dixon Rogers Funeral Home, burial in the Buffalo Cemetery. Visitation through 8 p.m. Eastern Time this evening and after 9 a.m. Eastern Time Tuesday at Dixon Rogers Funeral Home. 88-year-old Joyce Camps passed away Thursday at NHC Healthcare. She was a member of the Glasgow Wesleyan Church. Survivors include two daughters, Sheila Camps of Glasgow and Beverly Marable of Glasgow, three grandchildren and three great-grandchildren. Funeral services for Joyce Camps will be held at 2 p.m. Tuesday at Hatcher and Sandler Funeral Home, burial to follow in Glasgow Municipal Cemetery. Visitation beginning after 9 a.m. Tuesday at Hatcher and Sandler Funeral Home. 85-year-old Ruth Ann Davis Spann passed away Thursday. She attended Highland Hills Community Church. Survivors include two sons, Ricky Spann and Terry Spann, seven grandchildren, 15 great-grandchildren, and one sister, Barbara Sue Simmons. Funeral services for Ruth Ann Davis Spann will be held at 11 a.m. Thursday at Hatcher and Sandler Funeral Home, burial to follow in the New Salem Cemetery. Visitation from 4 until 8 on Wednesday and after 9 a.m. on Thursday at Hatcher and Sandler Funeral Home. 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
12: 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Wanting a small backhoe. 270-403-9706. 403-9706. Okay, last couple items on a Monday afternoon. We got for sale a 1954 Mercury Hood ornament. It's a classic there. 270-283-1794. 283-1794. And last
15: one of the day on the Monday afternoon. We have a canoe for sale at 270-405-3460. 405-3460. That'll do it. Coming up, Trace Atkins and Doug Stone. Have a beautiful, beautiful day. Let's go sufficient.

Welcome to Megan Afternoon. Let me ask you something. When was the last time you laughed at yourself? If you're a parent, the answer is probably sometime today. Coming up in just a little bit, it's time for another Mom Confession, where we celebrate the perfectly imperfect moments that make parenting such an adventure. Stay with me. Today's confession is on the way.

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4: Fox News, I'm Roxanne Evans. Iran demanding major concessions before the Strait of Hormuz reopens.
5: Iran's Supreme National Security Council issued a statement calling on the United States to permanently end the war and compensate Iran for damages before the Strait would reopen. Iran's foreign minister says even if a deal is reached, it doesn't necessarily mean the Strait will stay open.
4: Fox's Trey Yingst, Israel rejecting key elements of a Gaza peace deal, calling for Hamas to disarm.
6: He also says a Palestinian state will not be established as long as he's prime minister.
4: Fox's Marianne Rafferty, a massive earthquake struck Western Colombia. Dozens are confirmed dead. And candidates making a final push ahead of several primary races tomorrow, including in South Carolina, to replace the late Senator Lindsey Graham's seat. 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
1: All right, it's Monday, and it's time to confess something. Welcome to Mom Confessions with Megan in the Afternoon. With school starting back this week, here's today's confession. All summer long, bedtime has been more of a suggestion. 9 o'clock, sure, 10 o'clock, we're still awake. 11 o'clock, and somebody's making a sandwich. Apparently, we live here now, but suddenly school is just a few days away, and I'm supposed to convince everybody that we're a respectable family with schedules again. So now I'm walking around saying, you need to start going to bed earlier, while also staying up way too late myself. And you know, that first early morning is coming. The alarms are going to go off. Everybody's going to stare at each other like, who decided we needed to be awake this hour? We did. We did this to ourselves. So if your house is currently trying to turn summer night owls back into functioning morning people, welcome to the club. That's your Monday Mom Confession with Megan in the Afternoon. Hang in there, parents. Back to school week has officially entered the chat. Now, let's get back to the music.
2: 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That's 646-7772. It's a big weekend coming August 14th and 15th to the Grove behind Ralphie's Fun Center, 702 Happy Valley Road in Glasgow. 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
9: 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When you see a school bus slowing down or stopping, it's not just the bus that you need to have your eyes on, but the surrounding area too. Children wait at least several feet away from a bus and often cross the street when they're boarding or getting off the bus. Did you also know it's illegal for school bus passing? This is why you must stop for school buses and never attempt to pass. 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Looking forward to another great school year.
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12: A flock camera by any other name is still an automatic license plate reader. John Shannon explains in this report.
13: While flock may be the catch-all name for ALPRs, there's a dozen different companies that make different versions of the cameras for government and law enforcement purposes. Motorola and Axon are flock's biggest competitors in the market. And while no definitive public registry exists to track the exact number of ALPR brands used by every agency in Kentucky, public records show that Lexington, Independence, Florence, Radcliffe, and Glasgow rely on flock cameras, with Louisville operating roughly 240 and Elizabeth the town operating 70 cameras. The Kentucky Office of Homeland Security and various federal programs help fund and deploy automated ALPR camera systems, with flock safety accounting for the vast majority of the standalone ALPRs currently expanding across Kentucky. I'm John Shannon.
12: And a Woodley County man will spend the next 20 years in prison. Billy Barnhill will receive the maximum sentence after convictions that included third-degree arson. I'm Scott Hooper.
11: This is the Kentucky News Network.
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3: Fox News, I'm John Saucier. A powerful 7.4 magnitude earthquake hitting Western Columbia today, killing over 70 people, trapping residents of collapsed buildings, forcing people to evacuate their homes. The epicenter in San Jose del Palma, a community of around 4,800 people, some 250 miles west of Bogota, according to the U.S. Geological Survey. The quake also felt in neighboring Ecuador and Panama, although minimal damage reported there. Joint Base Charleston is being renamed to Joint Base Lindsey Graham in honor of the late senator who passed away last month. Treasury Secretary Scott Bessent is from South Carolina, says the move will preserve Lindsey Graham's legacy.
4: From today forward, these planes will have Joint Base Graham on their tail. A reminder that Senator Graham was the American people's workhorse.
3: The Senate passing new sanctions designed to punish Russia for its war in Ukraine in honor of Senator Graham. 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

0: Welcome back to Megan in the Afternoon. It's Monday where we're back at it, and it's time for another grocery cart confession. Okay, so back to school shoppers. Can we talk about the lunchbox aisle? Because every year I walk into that aisle with big dreams. This year we're packing good lunches. I'm buying the little containers, the cute sandwich bags, maybe even one of those tiny ice packs shaped like a dinosaur. For about 3 days, we're going to be those people, and then reality shows up. By September, I'm sitting in the kitchen at 7 in the morning going, okay, crackers, cheese stick, and a half a granola bar. That's basically a charcuterie board. Get in the car. And don't even get me started. I'm buying the fancy snacks specifically for lunches, only to discover somebody ate half of all of them over the weekend. So today's grocery cart confession is this. Have you ever bought something specifically for kids' lunches, and then you were the one who ate it before Monday? Don't answer that one out loud. Just quietly put another box in the cart. I'm Megan, and that's your Monday grocery cart confession on Megan in the Afternoon.
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0: 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Kentucky Proud stuff is here. 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So come out and see us. We're open Monday through Saturday from 8 to 5, closed on Sunday.
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3: There are now more details in the death of an Allen County child. Lee Mowen has that story.
4: Mason Moulding was found dead inside a Scottsville home late July. Investigators are still waiting for the complete medical examiner's report for a cause of death. Alexandre Price and Devon Williams were charged with criminal abuse of a child 12 or younger, and that's been changed to a murder charge for Williams. Scottsville police in their Facebook posts recognized that people want more details, but said this is not the movies or television, noting investigations this magnitude don't move fast. Price and Williams' preliminary hearings are slated for Wednesday afternoon at 2 o'clock. I'm Lee Mowen.
3: And a Whitley County man will now spend 20 years in prison. Barry Barnhill received the maximum sentence after convictions that included third-degree arson. I'm Scott Hooper.
2: This is the Kentucky News Network.
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8: Sunny today, hot 93 for the high, heat index values around 102. Clear skies tonight, a low of 74, a warm evening for us. And then more of the same tomorrow, sunny, about 93, heat index around 102. Tuesday night, a 30% chance of rain and thunderstorms toward morning, an overnight low of 74. On Wednesday, a 40% chance of rain and thunderstorms with a high of 92. Thursday, a 30% chance, a high of 92. And Friday, a 40% chance of rain and thunderstorms with a high around 90.

what weird history is all about. In just a little bit, we'll uncover another unbelievable true story that's guaranteed to make you say, "There's no way," but there is, and it's coming up next.

0: We're gearing up for another year of high school football. 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And catch Caverna Colonels on WLOC Plus. 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And the Colonels open play at Trigg County. 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
6: News. I'm Deborah Valentine. President Trump adding a new demand in peace talks with Iran. Fox's Jared Halpern reports from the White House.
7: President Trump says he is now demanding compensation from Iran for people killed or wounded by roadside bombs and other terror attacks.
6: Tuesday's primaries include South Carolina, where Senator Darlene Graham, sister of the late Senator Lindsey Graham, faces a crowded field of GOP hopefuls. Senator Graham at today's renaming of Joint Base Charleston to Joint Base Lindsey Graham.
8: It was sometimes hard to tell if Lindsey was a senator who happened to serve in the Air Force or an Air Force lawyer who happened to serve in the Senate. Such was his love for both.
6: She's endorsed by President Trump. More than 100 people are reported dead after a powerful 7.4 magnitude earthquake hit Western Colombia today. Rescue operations are underway. 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

0: Welcome back to Meg in the Afternoon. It's Monday, we're back at it, and it's time to crack open those history books. Except we're skipping all the boring chapters and going straight to the weird stuff. It's time for weird history. And since we're in back to school season, I've got a question. Why in the world do we associate teachers with apples? Seriously, of all the things we could have picked, why not chocolate, coffee, a gift card, you know, the things teachers probably actually want? Well, apple tradition goes back much further than you might think. During the 1800s, especially in rural America, teachers were often paid very little. In some communities, families helped support the local teacher by providing food and other necessities. And the one thing families commonly had, you guessed it, apples. Students could bring apples and other foods from home as a small way of helping feed their teacher. Over time, the practical gesture turned into a symbol. By the early 1900s, the image of a bright red apple sitting on a teacher's desk had become deeply connected with schools, education, and of course, trying to get on the teacher's good side, of course, because apparently kids figured out teacher bribery long before we did. So as everybody gets ready to head back to school, maybe we should update the tradition. Forget the apple. Bring that teacher a coffee and tell them, you're gonna need this. I'm Megan, and that's your Monday Weird History on Meg in the Afternoon. Stick around, because we've got more great music coming up next.
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11: I went to one nutritionist. 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Phew. That is good news. I was nervous. I came in here thinking, please God, anything. Don't take away my salad. How will I live without mixed greens? He wanted me to eat salad as the food. Salad's not food. Salad comes with the food. You go out, you order a steak, what do? They bring you a salad. They don't even charge you for it because it ain't worth anything, because it ain't food. Salad is a promise. promissory note that food will soon arrive. I never learned to think of salad as food. If I see a salad, I go, something good is gonna happen soon. 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
10: 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This record is my way.

0: come out for an acoustic performance by Black Stone Cherry as part of the Rock for Steve benefit. 5 p.m. Saturday, August 29th at the Cave Area Conference Center. Proceeds benefit Steve Jewell Sr., who's battling cancer. Steve's band Nightfall will also be there along with several other South Central Kentucky artists. Tickets are $5 and can be purchased at cavecity.com or at the door before the event. There will also be a car show earlier that day beginning at 10 a.m., which will include a live auction and food trucks throughout the day. Admission to the car show and auction is free.
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10: A Western Kentucky teacher is facing felony charges under the state's new grooming law. Authorities in Graves County say 25-year-old Sadie Flores, a middle school teacher, was arrested after investigators uncovered what they describe as an inappropriate relationship with a student. The allegation was first reported to school officials who contacted law enforcement. The charge became a felony under a Kentucky law that took effect last month. The investigation remains ongoing. And Kentucky shoppers are being warned about a recall involving jalapeno products sold at Kroger stores. The recall includes several dips made by Taylor Farms and is tied to a salmonella outbreak that has sickened 345 people and hospitalized 36 across 27 states. The company says no illnesses have been linked to its products. I'm Scott Hooper.
9: This is the Kentucky News Network.
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11: Sunny today, hot 93 for the high, heat index values around 102. Clear skies tonight, a low of 74, a warm evening for us. And then more of the same tomorrow, sunny, about 93, heat index around 102. Tuesday night, a 30% chance of rain and thunderstorms toward morning, an overnight low of 74. On Wednesday, a 40% chance of rain and thunderstorms with a high of 92. Thursday, a 30% chance, a high of 92. And Friday, a 40% chance of rain and thunderstorms with a high around 90.

for spending the afternoon with me in the afternoon. Let me see if I can unlock a memory for you. Have you heard a song or watched an old movie and suddenly felt like you were transported back in time? That's the magic of Pop Culture Rewind. And we've got another fun trip down memory lane coming your way. Stick around, you never know what memory is about to come rushing back.

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4: Fox News, I'm John Saucier. President Trump signing an executive order to reevaluate the government's recommended childhood vaccines. He tells reporters in the Oval Office he plans to cut that list down to 11 and break up the measles, mumps, and rubella shots.
5: The most serious and dangerous diseases, along with the MMR, which hopefully will be split up. We have the MMR. We want it in three separate vaccinations, given at separate times.
4: Medical groups have sued to block an earlier attempt to review the vaccine schedule, and a judge ruled in their favor. A powerful 7.4 magnitude earthquake hitting western Colombia today, killing over 100 people, trapping residents under debris of collapsed buildings, forcing people to evacuate their homes. The epicenter of this quake in San Jose del Palmar, a community of about 4,800 people, some 250 miles west of Bogota, according to the U.S. Geological Survey. They could feel a quake in Bogota, as also felt in neighboring Ecuador and Panama. America's listening to Fox News.
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0: Light Monday. We're awake technically, so let's crank up that pop culture time vault and see what August 10th has given us over the years. In 1984, Red Dawn hit theaters starring Patrick Swayze and Charlize Sheen. It became an 80s cult classic and gave an entire generation the sudden urge to yell, "Wolverines!" with absolutely no explanation. And in 1985, Tears for Fears was sitting number one on the Billboard Hot 100 with Shout. And honestly, shout, let it all out isn't a bad philosophy for dealing with a Monday. And in 2001, American Pie 2 opened in theaters. The sequel brought that gang back together for summer vacation and became another massive hit. The early 2000s really did just hand teenagers a movie and say, "Please don't watch this with your parents." And just like that, we've officially survived another Monday together. That's your Pop Culture Rewind for August 10th. Thanks for hanging out with me, Megan, in the afternoon. Now, go enjoy the rest of your Monday. Drive safe, turn that radio up, and if today has already gotten on your nerves, remember, Tears for Fears gave us permission to shout. I'll meet you right back here tomorrow, same place, same time, for another Megan in the Afternoon.
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8: Was a chubby kid in middle school for sure. Had asthma. You may have asthma here tonight. Hold your inhalers high. Don't be ashamed. That little asthma note from my doctor, that was my get out of gym free cards. What that was. Just hand it over. There you go. That's your copy. Okay. It's laminated. Yeah, I got lots more. I'm going to have a seat. Oh, we're climbing the big rope today. I don't think so. I will not be getting friction burns on my crotch. I'm going to have a seat. And wheeze to myself. That was eighth grade. Then ninth grade came. Suddenly it was the high school PE teacher. He wasn't having it. What is this, asthma? I can cure asthma. I was like, you can what? His cure for asthma, y'all, he made me run what's called suicides. You guys know what that is, suicides? It's a horrifying series of wind sprints. They call it suicides. I don't know who named that, but let me tell you something. If you make a little fat kid run back and forth until he dies, that is homicide. That is not. They will prosecute you, pretty sure.
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14: 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You know, it's a lineup of just absolute legends.

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8: A flock camera by any other name is still an automatic license plate reader. John Shannon explains in this report.
9: While flock may be the catch-all name for ALPRs, there's a dozen different companies that make different versions of the cameras for government and law enforcement purposes. Motorola and Axon are flock's biggest competitors in the market. And while no definitive public registry exists to track the exact number of ALPR brands used by every agency in Kentucky, public records show that Lexington, Independence, Florence, Radcliffe, and Glasgow rely on flock cameras, with Louisville operating roughly 240 and Elizabethtown operating 70 cameras. The Kentucky Office of Homeland Security and various federal programs help fund and deploy automated ALPR camera systems, with flock safety accounting for the vast majority of the standalone ALPRs currently expanding across Kentucky. I'm John Shannon.
8: A Woodley County man prosecutors call a career criminal is headed to prison for the next 20 years. Billy Barnhill was sentenced after being convicted of third-degree arson and other charges. Prosecutors say the sentence is the maximum allowed under Kentucky law. It also includes enhanced penalties tied to Barnhill's status as a persistent felony offender. Warren County Public Schools is equipping teachers with a new wearable panic button system that's urged to speed up emergency response times. Travis Laird has more.
1: Every teacher and staff member in Warren County will now wear a silent panic button badge to accelerate emergency police and medical response times. Superintendent Rob Clayton says the wearable tech uses real-time location tracking to pinpoint an emergency to the exact room and floor in a high-stress situation. The badges can trigger campus-wide lockdowns and directly alert 911 dispatchers. I'm Travis Laird.
8: And more Kentucky voters are choosing independent status. State officials say more than 2,500 of the nearly 5,000 people registered in July selected other instead of Democrat or Republican. I'm Scott Hooper.
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11: Mostly clear overnight, about 74 for the low, and then sunshine tomorrow, kind of a copy of today. 93 again for the high, heat index values around 102. Then tomorrow night, partly cloudy, a low of 74. Maybe a chance of a shower or thunderstorm toward Wednesday morning. Then on Wednesday, a 40% chance of rain and thunderstorms with a high of 92. On Thursday, a 30% chance of rain and thunderstorms with a high of 92. And on Friday, a 40% chance of rain and thunderstorms with a high of about 90.

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1: For Monday, it is August 10th, and from the Studio 101 News Desk, I'm Chris Jesse. Candidates for a South Central Rural Telephone Cooperative trustee are announced for two districts. The SCRTC nominating committee met Thursday, and in District 1, consisting of Munfordville and Bonneville exchanges, the committee nominated Ralph Thompson, incumbent trustee, and Bill Gardner. In District 3, consisting of Hysel and Cave City exchanges, Tim Coomer, incumbent trustee, was the lone nomination. SCRTC's annual meeting will be held Thursday, October 15th, at Cave Area Conference Center, where election results will be announced. A movie production company will be in Horse Cave this week. Main Street, Kentucky 218, will be detoured the next four evenings from 5 p.m. till 8:30 p.m. for filming. Horse Cave Police Department will be present to help enforce the detour. Eastbound will reroute onto Dixie Street and follow posted signage. Westbound will reroute onto Vile Street and follow posted signage. Anyone with questions or concerns can call 513-410-4730. 513-410-4730. It's back to school week for most of the area. Some schools were back in session last week. LaRue and Grayson were back in this past Wednesday. Green and Hardin counties were back in session on Thursday. Now, this week, Barron County schools go back for the 2026-27 school year on Wednesday. Caverna, Edmondson County, and Hart County all go back on Thursday of this week. An extended summer break for Metcalf County schools. They go back on August 24th. That's Monday, August 24th. And Glasgow Independent Schools go back on Tuesday, August 25th. After the Reds picked up their first home sweep of the year against the A's last week, into this weekend, they were swept now by Washington in Washington, D.C. The final from Sunday's game, 7-1. The Reds look to regroup as they head to the south side of Chicago. They're off today, but they start that series with the White Sox tomorrow evening here on WLOC Sports. A hot week in store for us weather-wise. Forecast details are coming up in just a couple of minutes.
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1: Mostly clear skies tonight. We'll expect a low near 74. Then sunny tomorrow, a high of 93 with a heat index around 102, about like it was today, really. And then for Tuesday night, partly cloudy skies. We might see a shower or thunderstorm toward morning. An overnight low tomorrow night of around 74. And then on Wednesday, a 40% chance of rain and thunderstorms with a high of 92. Thursday, a 30% chance with a high of 92. And on Friday, a 40% chance of rain and thunderstorms with the high around

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1: 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Survivors include two daughters, Doris Jean Holleran and Joyce Lynn Acree, two grandchildren and one great-grandchild. Funeral services for William Wesley McDonald will be held at 11 a.m. Eastern Time Tuesday at Dixon Rogers Funeral Home, burial in the Buffalo Cemetery. Visitation through 8 p.m. Eastern Time this evening and after 9 a.m. Eastern Time Tuesday at Dixon Rogers Funeral Home. 88-year-old Joyce Camps passed away Thursday at NHC Healthcare. She was a member of the Glasgow Wesleyan Church. Survivors include two daughters, Sheila Camps of Glasgow and Beverly Marable of Glasgow, three grandchildren and three great-grandchildren. Funeral services for Joyce Camps will be held at 2 p.m. Tuesday at Hatcher and Sandler Funeral Home, burial to follow in Glasgow Municipal Cemetery. Visitation beginning after 9 a.m. Tuesday at Hatcher and Sandler Funeral Home. 85-year-old Ruth Ann Davis Spann passed away Thursday. She attended Highland Hills Community Church. Survivors include two sons, Ricky Spann and Terry Spann, seven grandchildren, 15 great-grandchildren, and one sister, Barbara Sue Simmons. Funeral services for Ruth Ann Davis Spann will be held at 11 a.m. Thursday at Hatcher and Sandler Funeral Home, burial to follow in the New Salem Cemetery. Visitation from 4 until 8 on Wednesday and after 9 a.m. on Thursday at Hatcher and Sandler Funeral Home.
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7: I remember a couple years ago, the Hostess Company went bankrupt. And then like a month later, some mysterious entity saved them from bankruptcy. I thought for sure it was Taco Bell. I was waiting for that commercial. For years, I was waiting for that commercial, right? It's the Twinkie Burrito. We have stuffed a Twinkie full of taco meat, deep fried it.
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7: I don't care if it's coffee cream. I would like my Twinkie burrito, some fire sauce, two ho-ho loopas, and a Mountain Dew. The blue Mountain Dew, too. I want the Baja.
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9: Mostly clear overnight, about 74 for the low, and then sunshine tomorrow, kind of a copy of today. 93 again for the high, heat index values around 102. Then tomorrow night, partly cloudy, a low of 74. Maybe a chance of a shower or thunderstorm toward Wednesday morning. Then on Wednesday, a 40% chance of rain and thunderstorms with a high of 92. On Thursday, a 30% chance of rain and thunderstorms with a high of 92. And on Friday, a 40% chance of rain and thunderstorms with a high of about 90.

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1: I'm John Saucier. President Trump said this weekend the United States is semi-negotiating with Iran as he ups the economic pressure. He tells reporters in the Oval Office, if Iran is going to ask for reparations, then the United States is entitled to damages also.
2: All of the people that were so badly hurt, so badly wounded or killed, many thousands of people, and maybe damages for the 52,000 protesters over the last 4 months that were killed in Iran. We think their families should get damages.
1: Fire crews rattling blazes that have burned at least 10,000 acres and more than 900 homes near Spokane, Washington. The governor of the state, Bob Ferguson, announces he'll ask the Trump administration for a major disaster declaration.
3: To demonstrate how devastating these fires have been in our communities and to urge the administration to grant our request.
1: No serious injuries or deaths have been reported. A person has been arrested and accused of setting one of these fires. 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
2: 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And we would say, our baby. 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They're going to have this precious baby, and they're going to be up all night, and that's going to go into weeks and months, and then my little daughter-in-law is going to start hallucinating, and then she's going to wake up in the night, and she'll be breastfeeding a lamp, and we'll see who's got boundaries.
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4: Mostly clear overnight, about 74 for the low, and then sunshine tomorrow, kind of a copy of today. 93 again for the high, heat index values around 102. Then tomorrow night, partly cloudy, a low of 74. Maybe a chance of a shower or thunderstorm toward Wednesday morning. Then on Wednesday, a 40% chance of rain and thunderstorms with a high of 92. On Thursday, a 30% chance of rain and thunderstorms with a high of 92. And on Friday, a 40% chance of rain and thunderstorms with a high of about 90.